0: as we get closer and closer to the weekend, I'm starting to get really excited for that show.
1: In Color.
0: In Color.
1: Right.
0: Yes.
1: Right. I was like, wait a minute.
0: That was Headlights from In Color here on 103.7 KNRQ. They will be in Portland this upcoming Sunday at the Holocene. I do know now that there are tickets available. They're not a lot, but there are some. So if you want to go, you can still join me, but I'm looking forward to that show because the more I hear from them, the more I really, really like that band.
1: This will probably be the last time they're in a small venue, you know what I mean?
0: Most likely.
1: This could be the blow-up time for them.
0: They're on the rise. They booked this tour before they had a number one song in the country, and they probably have another number one song in the country on the rise right now. So cannot wait to see that show. And just have a couple fun days up in Portland just to relax outside of the car so I don't have to worry about traffic and things like that as well. But hello and happy Wednesday. Now it's past 5 o'clock on a Wednesday, so only 2 days left before we have arrived at the weekend once again. So happy Wednesday to you and welcome to the Icky Life. I am your host, Icky, broadcasting from Eugene, Oregon. Happy to be here. Grateful to have you here with me. Grateful to have JP in studio as well. And I'm so tired.
1: Yeah. It's been a day, dude.
0: I wish I had something entertaining to bring to the table right now, but my brain's just like, I feel tired. Let's just go lay down somewhere. And I'm sure that's a relative feeling for a lot of people, especially at this time in the day.
1: Right.
0: So,
1: the home stretch now, right?
0: Right.
1: We're dragging through the final part of it.
0: Absolutely. Like, the downslide into the weekend. But it also doesn't help when you're feeling tired to have someone also be like, I just want to sleep. That's not helping your situation, so I'm going to shut up and move on. And remind you, we do have one more national text code to give away for this trip to go see Metallica and Limp Bizkit down in San Diego. So we'll give you that here in just a few minutes. Let's get back in the tunes, get closer and closer to our weekend with some Fall Out Boy here on 103.7 KNRQ.

0: 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So while you're at work, not working, check out the...
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0: Julie Wolf with In My Room on KNRQ, where you're listening to The Icky Life. And it sounds like we have another refresh of nostalgia on our way for Disney Plus, the more expensive Disney Plus, as they continue to raise their rates pretty much every third day. But you were mentioning off the air where I listened to that song that Darkwing Duck is headed back to television.
1: They have signed up a Darkwing Duck reboot starring Mark Hamill as Drake Ballard or Darkwing Duck, and they have also brought on Seth Rogen to do the voice of Launchpad McQuack, as well as a bunch of other great voices, voice actors come along with this. But it is an exciting new order of a reboot, because I love this show.
0: Now, if they're getting Darkwing Duck was great, and if you are under the age of, I'm guessing, 35,
1: yeah, I would have no idea what we're talking about. Under 35, you don't know who Darkwing is,
0: and It was kind of a spin-off from the world of DuckTales, which is where Launchpad McQuack comes from in the first place.
1: Right.
0: And hopefully that will turn into a DuckTales reunion as well, because I liked DuckTales a lot more than I liked Darkwing Duck.
1: Yeah, and Darkwing Duck is this almost like Batman kind of gross spin-off.
0: It's like,
1: you know,
0: if Batman was an idiot.
1: Yeah, he is known as the quack who goes bump in the night, and... yeah, it's just...
0: It's been so long, I don't even remember that.
1: It's just such a fun song.
0: The bump in the night part of it, because that sounds more adult than it maybe have locked in when I was a kid. But all those, like the Chippendale Rescue Rangers and Tailspin...
1: Loved them.
0: Were fantastic.
1: These were the shows that we grew up on.
0: But of all of the cartoons that you watched growing up that have not made a return quite yet, is that the number one you'd like to see is Darkwing Duck?
1: I mean, I like that one. I think that's a good pull to start with. They did a Chippendales Rescue Ranger movie a couple years ago.
0: It was bad.
1: That didn't do too well.
0: But all the Alvin and Chipmunks and all the Chipmunk stuff they tried to revive were a little bit brutal to watch. The one that I loved when I was a kid that I would love to see come back is the Animaniacs, mainly Pinky and the Brain.
1: Yeah, I would like to see a fresh reboot of that. Just that whole series in general would be a lot of fun.
0: Yeah, I have nowhere to go with
1: that. Who was it? There was another crazy... Anyway, I'm with you. Bring back the Animaniacs. Yeah. Darkwing Duck is a good start.
0: We live in a world where everything that was even halfway decent 30 years ago or 40 years ago is making a return. So these little things that fell through the cracks for quite some time are going to be risen up. So it's a matter of time.
1: Yeah.
0: Before any, especially with Paramount and Warner Brothers getting back together now, they might be digging through the vault to find out what was in the past.
1: Yeah, weren't we just talking about some of these old Adult Swim shows that are going to be coming back to? Like, I think Johnny Bravo was one.
0: Johnny
1: we were
0: Bravo,
1: about.
0: Yes. The Invisible Guy is going to, I can't think of his name. John Cena is going to be Johnny Bravo in an upcoming movie, bringing that back to life. So, yeah, who knows?
1: Things on the way for, you know.
0: I won't go as far as great things. It depends on how they're doing it. The fact that Seth Rogen and Mark Hamill are involved in a brand new Darkwing Duck tells me that it should be good. But we've also found out that with the recent Ninja Turtles remake, that not everything Seth Rogen does is amazing.
1: True.
0: So let's just hope for the best and more nostalgia in our future, since that is taking over all things entertainment, not for bad reasons, for the most part.

0: Starlight from Muse on KNRQ, where today, while it's still not a bad day outside, you can kind of see where things are headed.
1: Yeah, it's going to be a chilly, wet, rainy weekend.
0: Which is fine with me, because it's really fall. It gives you a reason to be inside a little bit more without feeling bad about it. And the rain is a header away on Friday.
1: Like, people feel bad about staying inside. I have no qualms with staying indoors. I have no problems.
0: You don't have
1: I don't feel bad.
0: Like, if it's a super, not hot day. Let's say it's a sunny 77-degree day with a little breeze coming through just for that extra little cool, and you're sitting inside, you don't feel bad at all.
1: Nope. Don't care.
0: Not one bit of shame for ignoring the beauty of nature.
1: Nope. I've had a lot of beauty of nature in my life. I don't mind just sitting around.
0: Yeah, I don't really feel like beauty of nature caps out. Any time that I'm inside and it's nice out, I'm like, I feel like a piece of crap right now.
1: Again, I think for me, it honestly all boils down to the fact that it costs a lot of money to have a nice place, like, you know, to pay rent and your bills and to have food. So all my money is going into this really nice place for me to be, so I'm going to be there.
0: Yeah, but I'm not saying you got to leave. I'm just saying get out, like, sometimes I just go sit in my patio in a chair and we'll listen to music or read or something.
1: That'll
0: just
1: do.
0: To be in the outdoors with the sun on your face, get some vitamin D. I
1: do enjoy sitting out on the back porch in the mornings with a cup of coffee and the sun rises and stuff like that. I get you there. Okay.
0: Yeah.
1: But as long as I don't have to leave my general house area.
0: As long as I don't have to go more than 20 feet away from my front door,
1: sure.
0: All is good in the world.
1: Perfect. But
0: if you do like to leave your house occasionally and maybe go see some sunshine, we're trying to send you to San Diego.
1: San
0: to
1: Diego.
0: To go see Metallica and Limp Bizkit play this upcoming May at, I forget the, Snapdragon Stadium. Every time I forget
1: Dragon.
0: It. Snapdragon Stadium. So, that doesn't even matter. Limp Bizkit and Metallica is what matters. And San Diego, you know, not bad either. So, if you want to go on this trip, you got to listen for the national text codes. Friday is the last day to get involved. I know a lot of people are excited about this. I get messages about it all the time. So send the national text code BLACK, B-L-A-C-K, BLACK, to the number 95819. That will get you qualified. I had for a second.
1: Did you wonder why?
0: For 1 second, I'm like, they have a song called Blackened. Why? Oh, Black Album.
1: That
0: entire fight happened in my brain while I was just saying that. But yes, so Black to the number 95819, and that will get you qualified for this trip. More chances to come throughout the week, but again, Friday is the last day, so get in there as many times as you can. These national text codes come throughout the entire day. 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

0: This has been bothering me all day. September 23rd. That is a date that stands out in my brain as it's an important day. Something is supposed to be happening this day in my world, or it's an anniversary of some kind. I don't know what it is.
1: Oh, I'm sure you're going to get a phone call or an email about it.
0: Right? Actually, earlier my family did call me and I was like, I'm doing my show, I got to call you. That might have been it. But no idea. It's something important, though.
1: I don't know, dude.
0: I'm sure we'll start the show tomorrow and be like, guess what I forgot about? It was bad. But let's not worry about that right now. Hello. I hope the Wednesday has treated you well. Thank you for listening to 103.7 KNRQ. It is time for us to peace out for the night and let you, you know, do the thing you want to do, which is listen to music.
1: So, yes.
0: Tomorrow, we will continue getting you qualified for this trip to go see Limp Bizkit and Metallica down in San Diego. So listen for those national text codes throughout the day. And again on Friday, get in there as many times as you can. Plus, go to NRQ.com, get signed up. We have a ton of contests on there on a regular basis, either giving away cash
1: or money on the
0: concert tickets
1: all the time,
0: or all sorts of things. But right now, it's also a dream vacation for four to one of these mini luxury places in Mexico we want to send you to. So go get signed up for that as well. Oh, let's get out of here.
1: I'm ready.
0: I'm ready to go lounge at home and get some sleep. So
1: me too.
0: We will talk to you tomorrow. Have a wonderful night.
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1: We talk a lot about screens at home, but what about screens at school? Almost 90% of U.S. public schools now hand every student a device. A growing number of parents and researchers are asking whether all that screen time is helping kids learn or getting in the way. Here's what the evidence shows. For many tasks, kids comprehend more when they read something on paper versus on a screen, and they remember more when they take notes by hand instead of typing. So while learning to use a computer is no doubt a valuable skill, the core work of reading, writing, and math may just sink in better the old-fashioned way. So what can you do about it? At home, encourage your kids to do their homework and studying off-screen when they can. And it's definitely fair to ask your kids' school how and how much they are using technology in the classroom. I'm Dr. Sanjay Gupta, helping you live a better life.

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4: Mahoney, after I play you this shocking story that involves crop dusting and Kenny Rogers, I would like to request that you tell your story about crop dusting Jake the Snake Roberts.
5: Jake the Snake Roberts, famous WWF / WWE wrestler. Uh-huh. And yeah, I think I almost put him into retirement that day.
4: Well, listen to this. Audrey was talking about being, you know, at different stores and crop dusting people. And that got this response.
6: Yeah, I heard you guys talking about people getting in fights over farting in bed and stuff like that. I brought back to mind many years ago, back in 1975, when my first wife and I first got married. We went to Lake Tahoe on our honeymoon, and we were standing in line in a casino to go see Kenny Rogers live. And they had the aisle, the line crossing an aisle that they didn't want blocked, so they had a guy there making sure that you only went across one at a time. And we stood there at the head of that line before we crossed, and I dropped an air turd that would rival any mace or bear spray that ever was made. And just as I was crossing the aisle and I got to the other side, I was chuckling, and my new bride said, "What are you laughing about?" And I said, "Give it a minute." And about 30 seconds later, we heard some woman on the other side of the aisle go, "Oh, my God." And I started laughing out loud. And my wife said, "What did you do?" And all of a sudden it hit her, too. So we were both laughing. I just thought I'd share that. I know.
7: Message deleted.
5: And you wonder why that marriage didn't work out.
4: On the honeymoon, nonetheless, at a Kenny Rogers show.
5: And the gambler?
4: Come on.
5: And you know what we say, Dave. You bet on a fart, you're always going to lose.
4: Not this time.
5: Not this time, though,
4: but
5: apparently.
4: Your fart you didn't necessarily lose on. I think the loser in your story is Jake the Snake Roberts. So explain to everyone what happened.
5: So last time I was on like a fitness kick, you know, this is like 6-7 years ago.
8: Way, way, way, way longer ago.
5: It was COVID. It was like 2020.
8: You cropped him during COVID?
5: Yeah.
4: Was
5: the only thing. Because it was short.
4: This is when you were getting ready because we had that fight.
5: Okay.
4: So we were training for the fight. So that was like 2017, 2018.
5: I was on this is one of the many times I've lost like 50 or 60 pounds on a fitness journey. And
4: you were on this fitness journey, so you'd enrolled at Planet Fitness.
5: That's right. Yeah. You know, there was one right near the radio station used to be at. And so I was eating a lot of lentils. How did you say it?
4: Lentils.
5: I was eating a lot of those and a lot of like just protein at the time to try to like lose weight. I was eating pretty healthy for the most part, but those things always make me gassy. And especially after a day of doing the show and not having eaten anything that morning. Mm-hmm. So I go to this Planet Fitness. I'm there and I'm doing my my power walking as I do, you know, six incline at 4.5 miles per hour.
4: Nice.
5: Your boy was getting his hustle on. And out of the corner of my eye, I see WWF legend Jake the Snake Roberts.
8: Out of Planet Fitness, that's what you can afford those days.
5: He was living temporarily at apartments nearby.
8: Oh, okay.
5: And so this was before he kind of had a comeback, and he was still kind of in not the best shape he like he is now. But I'm a huge fan of Jake the Snake Roberts. Literally one of my favorite wrestlers as a kid.
4: Grew up watching him, yeah.
5: Like, I see him, and I see him walking, and, like, I get so excited that I see Jake the Snake Roberts that my stomach just starts to bubble and turns over, and I unleash, similar to what this gentleman did, just a
4: holy hell,
5: a toxic gas throughout Planet Fitness. I'm surprised the lunk alarm did not go off. And right as this happens, Jake the Snake walks right behind me, right through it, and the look on his face,
4: just pure disappointment
5: of just sadness and like just making like, what am I doing here?
4: Do you think
5: what are the choices that I'm making with my life?
4: That was rock bottom. He's like, I already had to sign up for a Planet Fitness while I'm living temporarily.
5: He turned his life around after that.
4: That was it. You saved his life.
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2: To his credit, William Shatner looks great for 95 years old. In fact, when he rolled out onto stage this past weekend, because I saw the videos, there was a number of them that were taken, and it seemed to be a very, albeit small, enthusiastic crowd that was there for his performance. This is a whole new thing that he is trying in his career, where William Shatner is now the lead singer of a heavy metal band at 95 years old. I mean, and like I said, he rolled out on stage, and I'm like, one, he looks like he's in great shape.
3: He looks amazing.
2: Seems to be in really good spirits. He's playing to the crowd. Like, all of those things that you would not expect a 95-year-old that has done as much stuff as William Shatner to still be able to do.
4: I right.
2: mean, 95 is up there, and he looks great. He's on stage having a great time. And then he started performing. And
3: Let me hear a little bit of this.
2: Okay.

0: So his band is actually pretty good behind
1: it. I think it's just, I don't think he sounds bad. He sounds like William Shatner. It's just the levels are off.
0: No. Because I watched a number of these videos. Like, his timing is off. He's missing every single cue. He doesn't know the words, really.
2: And I just think that was a bad audio rip. I mean, there is, he was loud.
1: Well, I would like to, I mean, I don't know. It's hard for me to judge, considering that's the first thing I heard.
0: I watched a number of them. He was not great. But he's doing like a little mini tour. Like, he's stopping in a bunch of cities in the Midwest.
1: Do you not remember him doing Elton John's Rocket Man?
0: I do.
1: Yeah, and I remember. And it's very much in that similar vein of that.
0: He also did like a Christmas album, didn't he?
1: He's done everything.
2: Uh-huh. Is he a musician?
0: No.
1: He's William Shatner.
2: But
0: just does William Shatner
1: stuff.
0: Yeah, on top of other things. So
1: which it can
0: be Christmas music or Metallica.
2: Just go back to Twilight Zone.
0: I don't know. I like that he's still trying new stuff, 95.
1: Was he in Twilight Zone?
2: Yeah. Like, one episode. But yes. I mean, many people were just one and dones.
0: You didn't pull Star Trek as the reference for William Shatner.
2: I mean, if we're going back to weird things that he's done.
0: I guess, yeah, Twilight Zone.
2: Star Trek was like the most normal part of his career. That's why I did that. It wasn't like, I mean, of course I know him from Star Trek. But, I mean, I don't know him from his singing, and I'm not sure anybody else ever will or should.
1: I don't know, man.
0: Out there trying it at 95. Way to go, Bill.
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0: Yeah,
1: Dave and Mahoney present.
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6: Try to fill it in, brother.
4: Mahoney?
2: Dave, you know I've been to no less than 34,107 McDonald's, Burger King's, Taco Bell's, the weird Taco Bell Long John Silver combos.
6: Pizza mm-hmm. Huts.
2: Yeah, that they have all across these great lands of ours. And I think there's no better people than Audrey and myself than to get down to the forensics of fast food.
4: Here we go with number one. This fast food employee freaks out because a customer walks in and orders 99 items.
7: What is that? 99? 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What is this? I didn't do that. 99! No, I didn't do that! Why? Who is ordering this? 99 of them! That was making for a founder's. Look at that! They keep running! Stop!
6: So that audio feels like to me it's been tampered with. This feels like they have been eliminating a lot of the background noise, but for the sake of the clip, the beep still sort of remained.
2: I don't know that beep though. I'm gonna have to hear some of the possible
6: answers?
2: Options.
4: The options are A, Arby's, B, McDonald's, or C, Jack in the Box.
6: 99 of these items were ordered.
2: This is Arby's.
4: I think it's an Arby's, okay?
2: I think it's Arby's.
4: Audrey, you get your nose crunched.
6: 99 orders from something from Arby's?
2: I think this is the roast beef boys. I think this is a prank.
4: Okay.
6: I don't think that, because I don't know who the roast beef boys are. The
2: Arby's. Arby's is
4: Mahoney and Bossy Rossi.
2: If you're not familiar with the beef boys or whatever they're calling, like Arby's is doing some like Gen Z viral marketing on their account.
6: Oh, okay. So the RBBs. Okay. I like that you're going with your gut there. I'm still going to go with mine and I'm going to say McDonald's.
2: Okay. That's tough. That doesn't sound like a McDonald's beep to me, though.
4: Luis, you have to make the final decision here. Arby's, McDonald's, or Jack in the Box?
5: I'm going to go with Arby's.
4: Going with Mahoney, and that is the wrong choice. It was, in fact, McDonald's.
2: It was a McDonald's?
4: It was a McDonald's. It's okay.
2: Maybe
4: it's okay.
2: The audio was tampered with.
4: Right.
6: I do believe Mahoney was tampered with. I was going with my gut. I heard a ding, and I don't know if Arby's has dings. I think they just go off of screams.
4: On to number two. This one is where the lady jumps on the table in the dining area and, speaking of screaming, starts to yell.
8: Are you ruining my order? Useless!
9: Ma'am, please.
8: Take it back!
10: Ma'am, calm down. Let's talk.
8: No! I'm
9: please sick step
8: of
9: down.
8: Place.
9: You're going to hurt yourself.
8: Watch
9: you
8: me.
9: Think I won't?
8: No!
10: Ma'am, get
8: on
10: the table. Right?
4: She did fall.
6: Okay, what are our options,
4: Dave? Oh, my God.
6: Dave?
4: Hang on. I got it.
8: Watch
9: you
8: me.
9: You think I won't?
8: No! Ma'am, get on the table. Right?
10: No!
6: That feels like an episode out of a sitcom. That's crazy.
4: Our options, A, Taco Bell, B, White Castle, C, Raising Cane's.
2: Raising Cane's, 100%.
6: I do feel like she's relatively...
2: They said ma'am.
6: Oh, no, Dave's saying nah.
4: I'm just saying, no. You got to get this one right. Huh. She was raising some cane there, but I don't know about that.
2: Oh, God.
6: Wait, what were the other options? I blacked
2: out.
4: Taco Bell, White Castle, or Raising Cane's.
2: It's got to be Taco Bell.
6: It's got to be the T-Bell. She's probably a little drunk.
2: There's two employees who are out in the dining room not fighting that lady if she's standing on a table.
4: At a White Castle.
2: At a White Castle.
4: So sure they would fight her.
2: So this has to be
6: and
2: a Taco Bell.
6: White Castle, they don't put their tables down into the ground. They're still like movable. You know, like Taco Bell, they like have those things made of like wrought iron and like cemented
2: prison-ish.
6: In. Yes, it is prison-ish. So you can stand on those tables. So because of that, Dave, I think we are going with Taco Bell.
4: All right, Luis, are you rolling with him?
5: Oh, that's a tough one. Yes, I'm going to go with Taco Bell.
4: Taco Bell is Correct.
2: Give that rent manager a raise. He was polite.
6: Too polite.
4: We're down to the final one.
6: I'm sure you did Baja Blast.
4: We're down to the final one here. Got to get this one right. This general manager gets angry at a customer for recording her because he had to wait 45 minutes for his food.
6: Valid.
0: Are you recording me?
9: General manager at on First Street. See this? Y'all see this? Y'all see this? I'm waiting on the police. The police ain't came yet. I ordered food at 12:11. It's after 1 o'clock. I still haven't got... I got my food after 45 minutes of waiting. She grabbed my food. She threw my food away. She grabbed my food. You got the customer... I mean, you got employees trying to grab my phone from recording.
6: Okay. I think he's in the right here, guys.
4: Me too.
6: I think I'm pro this guy.
4: Come on. Options. A, KFC. B, Burger King. C, Wingstop.
6: Wingstop.
2: This feels like a Wingstop.
6: 45 minutes?
2: Because, I mean, unless...
6: I think we can
2: remove Burger King from this.
6: Certainly.
2: Because there's two things that possibly happened. If this KFC did not plan properly and they didn't drop their chicken, you would have to wait an extended period of time. I don't think you would have to wait that long on wings, though.
6: But if it's a bad business...
2: Who's going to Wingstop at 12:11 o'clock?
4: That guy.
6: I mean, I do like Wingstop, man. Like, I don't know.
2: I think KFC's...
6: I'm sticking with my gut. I'm going Wingstop.
2: I feel like KFC's are run better than that. I've had some real bad experiences with Wingstop over the last, like, year and a half.
6: Yes.
2: I will join you.
6: Okay, come over
2: in
6: here.
2: In this Wingstop slander. Okay. And trust your gut, Audrey.
4: Okay, Luis. For the win or the loss, up to you.
5: I'm going to go with Wingstop.
4: You're correct.
6: Great. Great choice.
2: It should not take 45 minutes to deep fry some wings.
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1: Can a beaver get?
2: Well, let me do some Googling, Audrey.
1: It has nothing to do with the amount of partners that beaver has had.
0: Dave and Mahoney.
3: He told doctors that he had accidentally slipped and fell, and when he did, a live eel had gone up his butt.
2: What?
1: I've been horny, and I have holes. Never have I ever.
2: Same.
0: Dave and Mahoney.
2: You guys aren't going to like my take on this. It's not for me, but I don't believe that marrying your first cousin should be illegal. There should be laws. Implicitly, you can't have kids with anybody related to. Full stop. But first cousin marriage, eh.
0: All right. Now, this is Dave and Mahoney.
3: Hello, friends, and thank you for joining us on this Thursday. Got some good news and some bad news to kick things off today. What would you like first there, Mahoney?
2: Dave, why don't we start today's show with some bad news?
3: Yeah, I understand how this could be a tricky situation if you do not get along with your ex and there is a little child exchange that needs to happen. Sometimes those can be a little bit tricky. This one was more than a little bit tricky. A 32-year-old man by the name of Darius Kirkland, he got arrested because he went along with his girlfriend to drop off the girlfriend's kid to the baby daddy.
2: Okay.
3: And when the baby daddy showed up, he decided that he was going to go ahead and hop out of the car and pull out his AR-style rifle and semi-automatic pistol.
1: Insane behavior.
3: The child was walking towards the father's vehicle, and that's when he got out with the rifle and pointed it at the father's car. Deputies say the 32-year-old man, whose name is Darius Kirkland, then started firing multiple rounds at the father, who returned fire with a pistol and retreated through neighboring yards. The father's vehicle was struck by multiple bullets while the child was inside. Excellent.
2: Right. So great parenting all the way around here.
3: And quality shot, too. Several homes were also hit by stray bullets nearby.
2: Okay.
3: Mother was able to get both the children to safety during the gunfight that broke out. No one was injured because, again, everyone was a terrible shot. Kirkland was later found to have some injuries. He allegedly fled in his girlfriend's vehicle and promptly crashed into a tree and then tried to hide in a nearby yard. Little extra bonus, convicted felons, so not allowed to have any guns, much less an AR-style rifle.
1: I don't know, man.
3: Just that the original shooter was
1: killed. Something about guns just feels so less tough, and let me explain. Me, a small white lady dork, can have the same amount of impact that some guy who's trying to be tough

0: in front of the kid.
1: And possibly the kid.
0: Excellent thing.
1: Ugh.
2: Yeah. And, you know, the poor kid just going to have trauma for, I don't know, the rest of their life being involved in something like this.
0: A gunfight?
2: Yeah.
0: It's not great for the kid. Some good news today as well. There is a wildlife rescue down in Pass Christian, Mississippi, and they run a raccoon boot camp.
1: You would put a story in. Mahoney, did you find this?
2: Nope.
1: No, of course you didn't.
2: Hell no, I didn't. You know, I'm not a raccoon propagandist like Dave.
0: Yes, you are. What do you mean? How dare you abandon me like this?
1: Not like you. You've got a weird thing for raccoons.
0: Raccoons.
2: I like stuffed raccoons, sir.
0: Are elite. And these poor little raccoons, these little kits, these are for little abandoned kits that, don't have a mom siblings.
1: So sweet.
0: Oh, now it's sweet. Okay.
1: Well, yeah. Momless.
0: They've rescued 76 of them so far this year alone. It's been around since 2019. And what they do is they bottle feed them indoors until they get all their vaccines and stuff. And then they move them to outdoor enclosures. And then they train them to fight.
1: And then they try to domesticate them. They want to be domesticated.
0: They teach them how to find food, how to dig, how to fish, how to swim, how to recognize danger, and then they move on to the fun stuff. Climbing trees throughout the woods, escaping predators like birds of prey and snakes.
1: Can we go backwards for a moment?
0: And then they give them their AR-15.
2: So when they're handing over their kids.
0: Exactly.
2: You know, and they're ready for the gunfight.
3: Yeah. Dave and Mahoney. 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
1: We all remember that absolutely insane video of that deranged guy storming into that restaurant, pulling out that gun, and going to shoot his ex right in the face, essentially. And then a waiter grabs this guy and throws him to the ground because he forgot to take the safety off. But he walked in there with every intention of just killing her dead right in 100%. Front of everyone that was in that restaurant. And thankfully, again, forgot to take off the safety, and that very brave waiter, you know, just ran up to the guy and tossed him straight to the ground. Now, this actually happened last year back in April of 2025, and now all of this is working its way through the courts, which is why recently that video even came out, because it got entered into evidence. And this guy, he's a former attorney. He's only 43 years old. And while he was in court, like, he's just deranged and unhinged. He was like yelling things like fake liars, all this stuff while the court was proceeding. And you're like, dude, there's videotape of you doing what you're accused of doing. You can sit here and yell
2: in 4K, bro,
1: that they're liars and that this is all fake.
3: There's like video footage.
1: It doesn't get much more emphatic than that evidence.
2: Yeah, you got your ass beat, too. And shout out to that waiter for doing, you know, something incredibly selfless and brave.
1: He denied intending to kill his ex-wife and said that he was struggling emotionally following their divorce. And you're like, okay, sure you were.
2: Sure. You're the victim here, buddy.
1: Obviously, his law license got suspended following the 2025 incident. He said that he plans to appeal his conviction, but he was just sentenced to at least 20 years in prison after being convicted of trying to kill his ex-wife in that restaurant in Toledo.
2: I think it's 20. He got 24 and a half years.
1: Yeah.
2: You know, hope to see you never, man. Like, you were 100% looking to kill a innocent person because your fragile little ego couldn't handle what you were going through. So I hope you get your pounded in prison, and I hope you die there.
1: It's pretty wild that, you know, considering that he was a lawyer, that he would be sitting in court yelling things like fake and liars and all this. Like,
3: he's just an immature, like, dork. I mean, like, yeah, I mean.
1: But dude, you're a lawyer. Like, you should know better. Like, I mean, look, you did something incredibly stupid, but like, if you have any sense of how the law works, that's not going to help you. And it just, to your point, Audrey, goes to show how emotionally immature he is. Yeah. Glad he's going away.
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0: It's Pop Trash
1: on David Mahoney.
2: Mahoney, buckle up. One of the greatest cartoons ever is making a comeback.
3: If you went to school in the late 80s, early 90s, and you would come home after school, there was a block of programming from Disney that contained this, Chippendale Rescue Rangers, Tailspin, and I can't remember, and maybe Animaniacs.
2: Did you say DuckTales already?
3: DuckTales, yes.
2: Yes.
3: That was the absolute most, like...
2: Audrey's look just looks confused. She has no idea what's going on.
4: Well, I don't even know
2: cartoons.
4: What song's playing right
2: Darkwing
4: now.
2: Darkwing Duck.
4: Oh, I couldn't really hear it.
2: Darkwing
4: okay,
2: Duck,
4: so
2: yeah.
4: Can you play me the part that I might know? The Okay, they don't make intros
3: this is a banger
4: this
3: of a song.
4: Way anymore.
2: They don't have theme songs like they used to.
4: Wow, that was great.
2: Yeah. So Darkwing Duck is coming back. They have just greenlit a new animated series, and it continues the story of the original 1990 show. And some of the people involved, I mean, it sounds awesome. Mark Hamill, a.k.a. Luke Skywalker.
3: Which, if you did not know, like, the Batman, the animated series, he's the Joker. He has such range. Him being involved, amazing.
2: He's going to be the voice of Darkwing Duck.
3: Nice.
2: And Seth Rogen is going to be Launchpad McQuack. He's also going to serve as a producer on it.
4: Launchpad McQuack was his name?
2: Yeah, it was.
3: Yeah.
4: What did he sound like?
2: Awesome.
4: Like the Launchpad McQuack.
2: He did not. Well, we know exactly what he's going to sound like as Seth Rogen.
3: Yeah, Seth Rogen has one speed. We know exactly. So
4: just high. Kid's high character.
3: I know awesome. Seth Rogen is probably the EP who is behind this, pushing this, because, you know, he's similar age. He's, you know, late 40s, early 50s.
2: Yeah.
3: And, you know, that was a definitive cartoon for that age range. But I just kind of, I don't want to hear him as Launchpad.
2: I don't hate it. I like Seth Rogen in almost everything.
4: He was in Donkey Kong, or the Mario's movies, right? He was Donkey Kong?
2: Yeah.
4: Okay, so he's already kind of like cut his teeth
3: but
4: a little
3: you
4: bit.
3: You know that is Seth Rogen.
4: Yeah. I mean, you can't deny that.
3: Spending disbelief is almost
2: the story is going to pick up 35 years after the original series with Darkwing trapped in an alternative world where nobody knows about his superhero past, which I love that they're just picking up right where they left off and stopped in 1993. I didn't know this, the original Darkwing Ducks, it makes sense, but they're available on Disney Plus. So, you know, if you want to go back, Audrey, and start at the beginning and get caught up.
4: I could.
2: They have 91 episodes they released during that run.
3: I tried to make my wife watch it like when Disney Plus first came around, and she was not
2: into it.
3: Not feeling it.
2: It's amazing that only ran. I mean, they did 91 episodes, but it was only from 1991 to 1993.
3: Well, the reruns went on forever.
2: Is that what it is?
3: That's what it was.
2: Okay.
3: Yeah.
2: All right. So you'll appreciate this as well, Mahoney, because I know that you were a huge fan of Norm MacDonald. Netflix just dropped the trailer for Norm, The Tale of Norm MacDonald, which is a new documentary about the late comedian. It's going to be out on October the 16th.
3: No, in my opinion, in the last 30 years, there has been nobody better than Norm, and, you know, taken too soon, but very excited that
2: he's... Is he still the greatest of all time when it comes to the Weekend Update hosts?
3: I think so, in my opinion. I love Norm. You know, for me, like my Mount Rushmore, you go George Carlin, then it rolls straight into Norm.
2: Yeah, he's up there. And it talks about everything in the documentary, like when he was pulled off the Weekend Update anchor desk.
3: For all the OJ jokes?
2: Because
3: he wouldn't stop.
2: That's what it was. It was just repeated OJ jokes.
3: That would not quit.
2: That held up. It did. He wasn't wrong. So not great news for Lionel Richie. He is back in the hospital again.
4: Oh, no.
2: And, yeah, he's being treated for AFib and irregular heartbeat. Obviously, he had to cancel that one show that he had planned. He had to leave stage early on another one. And, you know, I mean, he's getting up there in age, obviously. He's 77 years old. But he said that, you know, they've canceled 3 shows as of right now, but doesn't plan on canceling his whole tour.
4: And all of this started because of dehydration, I think. Like, that was the reason why they originally scuttled him off of the stage, was because, that's at least what his press came out saying, is that he was just really dehydrated.
2: Yeah, I mean, they're saying that it may be more of a heart issue that he's dealing with now at 77. So hoping the best.
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0: 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Hello, good morning, and happy Thursday. Let's get you started off today with the first national text keyword. 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

0: This is Dave and Mahoney.
1: So this is a real life thing that happened to me just last night. I went to go pick up the kids from their tumbling class, and my son and daughter, the two younger ones, they got done before my oldest, who's 10. She had an extra half hour, and so, you know, I got there whenever they got through with their class, and we were just hanging out. They have, like, this lobby area where all the parents wait for their kids to be done, and, you know, they have, like, a little refreshment bar and all this stuff. It's pretty, like, actually a pretty good place to, like, hang if you have a few minutes to kill.
2: Yeah.
1: In this case, we had a half an hour, but they were hanging out with this other kid, and this other kid, who is probably 8 years old himself, had a cell phone.
2: Really?
1: Like, his mom was sitting not that far away because she yelled at him a couple of times.
3: Mm-hmm.
1: But he had a cell phone, and he's just sitting there scrolling on what I think was TikTok, just like video after video after video. And my kids are sitting there like hovering over his shoulder watching. I'm like, what are you doing giving your 8-year old a cell phone
2: TikTok
1: with? And it wasn't mom's cell phone either, because she was on her phone ignoring her kid. It was his phone, and it had social media apps on it.
3: Ooh.
1: And I'm just like, what on earth is going on? And as we're driving home, both my son and daughter are asking to get a cell phone. And I'm like, not a chance. What are you talking about?
2: Yeah.
1: Like, I was mad.
2: That's when you go, that's a bad parent.
1: I was blown away that this kid had a cell phone of his own with social media on it.
2: That's insane.
1: And I mean, maybe there was parental restrictions of some kind.
2: But even still.
1: But he's just sitting there flipping from video to video.
2: You're not even talking teen accounts at this point. I think it's bad enough for teen accounts.
1: Right.
2: Then you added an 8-year old.
1: Yeah.
3: So what age do you think that you would permit?
1: 28.
2: 29.
1: 38.
2: Never. You're not old
1: Good
2: enough,
1: Lord.
2: Audrey. You're 35.
1: Yeah.
3: Take mine away.
2: Yeah.
3: See?
2: Take her phone away. She don't.
3: Yeah.
2: I'm 45. Take mine away too.
3: It's just interesting because I know that there is just, you know, it's the Wild West online.
1: Yeah.
3: And I agree with you. 8's way too young. But I mean, I think that it's definitely like, I mean, if that kid's just like buried in his phone and so was the mom, that feels like a distraction so she can be distracted and
2: she gave it to him so she can do the same thing on hers.
3: Yeah.
1: Like she barely looked up and like this kid was like, you know, running around in circles and everything else. And none of that bothers me. Like that was a kid environment. Like fine.
3: Yeah. Case by case though, I think. But like, 8's still pretty.
1: They were running around all kind of playing together and then they stopped and he pulled out a cell phone and they started doing it. I'm like, get back to running around and playing.
2: Yes.
1: Like, what are we doing here?
3: Yeah.
1: But it's always kind of focused on the kids, but there was an interesting study that was done about older adults and how they may be more vulnerable than even teenagers to the effects of screens, social media, AI, and algorithm-driven content, despite most of that concern traditionally being focused on the kids. And when I saw this, I went, wow, that's surprising. And then I went, no, actually, I totally believe that.
3: I think that what do you think the ages would be for the elderly generation to probably be scammed at more likely? Like, I feel like probably like
1: higher.
3: In the late 70s, maybe, to, like 80s on?
1: I think it's really dependent on the person, because I think we all know people that are in their 70s that are very tech savvy and kind of understand what's going on. And then other people that are in their 50s that just have not spent a lot of time around it that are much more susceptible
3: but AI,
1: to getting duped. AI is
3: that's where I'm thinking.
1: Yeah.
3: Not necessarily because of like them clicking on a fake link, even though I still accidentally almost click on a fake link like daily, I feel like, with these phishing scams. But AI has just gotten so good and it's like getting really great at a rapid pace that I feel like the elderly would be more apt to fall for those sort of scams than a link these days.
1: Yeah, but I mean, my wife has a really good friend, though, that, you know, a couple of years ago was like, oh, my God, did you see this news report? And then sent me a link to a YouTube video that was, like, obviously all just fake.
2: Yeah.
1: And she was in her 30s at the time.
2: Well, some people want to believe certain things are true as well. You know, I think that lends itself to it. But, you know, I think, you know, you think about the people you see posting the Facebook cannot use my likeness, you know, those posts that we see pop up every so often. You know, if you've ever posted one of those, you are susceptible to getting got.
1: Yes,
3: that's true.
1: I will say.
3: If you post that, that's actually a really good PSA, Mahoney. Say it louder. If you post that Facebook is not allowed to take your likeness, that means nothing.
1: That
3: means nothing to your terms of service.
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1: Streaking through the quad.
0: Or Toddler. A Dave and Mahoney.
1: Come on, everybody.
2: Andrew is joining us today for a round of Tipsy or Toddler. One question for you, Andrew. Do you spend more time around drunk people or little kids?
3: Probably now around little kids.
2: Okay. All right, so we're going to reuse...
4: Thanks for the clarification.
2: That does help.
3: Yeah.
2: So we're going to read you some things that were said by either somebody that's loaded or just a little kid. You're trying to figure out which is which. And Audrey is up first. Take it away.
4: The reason why is because one, two, three, breathe things. One, two, and three. Good night. Love you guys. Bye.
2: All right. That's all you get. Is that a tipsy person or is that a toddler?
3: Oof. I got to say a toddler.
2: It's a fine guess. Unfortunately, it is incorrect. That was somebody who's had too much to drink.
5: Because one, two, three. Bring things. One, two, and three. Good night. Love you guys.
6: Right? That's when like you know you've had too much to drink and you're just going to see yourself out.
4: Yeah.
6: She knows. Somewhere.
2: Yes. All right. A short one here, Mahoney, whenever you're ready.
6: Number two. I cut the line.
2: It's okay.
6: I cut the line.
2: And scene. Andrew, tipsy or toddler?
3: That one's a toddler. For
2: yeah,
3: sure.
2: That's
4: for sure.
7: I cut the line.
8: It's okay.
7: I cut the line.
2: Very excited about that line.
4: Mahoney, you, I think you were method acting there.
6: I do what I can.
2: Okay, another short one here. Audrey, it's you and I. You ready?
4: Mm-hmm. Yes.
2: I'm a bad boy at home.
4: Ugh, great. Sounds good.
2: I'm going to be a bad boy at home.
4: That was a little tricky. Yeah.
6: Is that a tipsy person or is that a toddler?
3: I feel like it's got to be a tipsy person if someone's saying okay. And they're moving.
4: You sure about that?
3: Toddler?
2: Toddler, yeah. What do you know? He got it. Wow,
4: yeah,
2: excellent. Good job.
7: Yeah, I'm a bad boy at home.
9: Oh, great. Okay.
7: I'm a bad boy at home.
2: Oh, boy. All right.
4: That guy's going to grow up to be some trouble.
2: All right, final one here. It all comes down
6: you
2: to
6: gotta this one.
2: We're all in this together.
3: All right.
2: Mahoney, you're leading it.
3: All right.
6: Number four.
2: From where?
6: I'm from my mother. Where are you from?
10: I'm from my mother also.
6: Hey, let's go. I'm from California.
10: California. America.
6: Yeah.
4: I'm from Korea.
6: Korea. Oh, Hakuna Matata.
4: What?
6: And scene.
4: That maybe should not have been pulled.
6: It's a trick ending there.
2: All right. For the win, tipsy or toddler?
4: What?
3: I gotta say tipsy.
2: Yeah.
6: What a wonderful phrase.
2: Let's have a listen.
11: Huh?
12: Where from?
11: I'm from my mother. Where are you from?
12: I'm from my mother also.
11: Hey, let's go, Robert.
12: Where, really?
11: I'm from California.
12: California, America.
11: Yeah.
7: I'm from Korea.
12: Korea. Oh, Hakuna Matata.
7: What?
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1: 34 is the count of the number of Hallmark movies that they are dropping this year. And I had no idea that you could jazz them up a little bit by maybe having some drinks. Because we see drinking games that normally revolve around like a political speech, like a State of the Union or something like that. Did you know that you can drink while watching Hallmark movies and it can be in the theme of the holidays?
2: Hey, man. On the topic of Hallmark movies, I was never a fan myself, but my mother-in-law absolutely loved them. So a couple years ago, I decided to make a drinking game out of it. So I sit there every year now when we're with the in-laws for the holidays. I'll sit with Meemaw, I'll crack a beer, and I watch these Hallmark movies. So I see things like every time they maybe drink hot chocolate, take a drink. If somebody wears a scarf, you take a drink. Kissing, obviously, you take like two drinks. You know, just the normal stuff you see, like pattern wise, in every freaking Hallmark movie. Maybe if someone gets on a train or plane to try and leave their problems behind and end up coming full circle, maybe take like three drinks or a shot, you know, gotta be creative with it. All right. Take care.
3: If it's a movie that involves a big city, powerful corporate woman who goes to a small town and meets a folksy, handsome gentleman and falls in love.
1: Her fellow powerful boyfriend can't leave the city that weekend because he's got work.
3: Right.
1: And then she meets some guy who owns a local flower shop.
3: That's right.
4: And he loves her.
3: You got it. You got
4: more than the corporate guy ever could.
3: You finished the bottle.
1: Because they went to high school together.
4: And then that guy ends up being Santa.
3: And now you're going to tell
4: the
3: me
4: lumberjack
3: you don't.
4: Becomes
3: and
4: Santa.
3: You're telling me that Hallmark doesn't make great movies. Shenanigans, I call them.
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4: Charity is joining us today with a family secret. What's going on, Charity?
5: Hi. So I have like this whole kind of story about my husband that I've known since I was 16 years old. We dated. He was kind of a bad boy at that point in time, and that's where this kind of takes the turn.
4: Okay.
5: I thought he was a good kid. So when he was little, he was this good kid. I'm thinking because he got into trouble recently, and now we're kind of paying for this, but I can see where it's coming from. So his grandma used to rob banks.
4: What is with all these grandmas and robbing banks? Okay.
5: Yeah. So in May, we went out for Mother's Day out into the desert.
4: Mm-hmm.
5: And just a small group of people. We had been drinking. He drank a little bit too much.
4: Right.
5: And we call them hangry margaritas. Well, he left my granddaughter and I out in the desert with a couple of people that we were hanging out with and took off. He ended up getting lost and borrowing a refrigerator, an air compressor, and some tools from a state company that is out here.
4: Oh, my God. So it still lives in his bones. Like, he still wants to steal. He yearns.
6: No, he's just repurposing.
4: Yeah.
7: You say steal. She said borrowing. Use her words.
4: No, he's day drunk on margaritas, and he's rolling around on Mother's Day.
7: I would assume
4: robbing
7: he made
4: warehouses.
7: Him give back the refrigerator, Dave.
6: Just borrowing. Gently you.
5: So that is exactly what happened. I finally ended up getting home. And we're arguing about it, and he's like, baby, I've got to tell you something. We're going to lose the house. And I'm like, what is going on? And he's like, I'm so sorry. I'm going to lose the house. We need to find another place to live. And I'm like, oh, my God, did you kill somebody? And he's like, no, let me show you something. This is almost midnight. We're walking out to the back of the truck. He opens up the truck. Lo and behold, there's a little refrigerator back there. And then he starts pulling it out, and he's like, there's a freaking air compressor back there. And I was like, what did you do? What the hell? So the next day, we go and return it all, and we're apologizing profusely. The guy where he stole this stuff from, they're working on the fence. And we're like, what happened? Well, some guy ran through here last night and tore down the fence and stole some stuff. And I was like, oh, my God, we're screwed. We are going to lose our house.
4: So did you tell the guy and return the stuff?
5: Yes. We, like, laid it all out and told him and apologized. We just kept on apologizing, thinking that this is going to be okay. It wasn't okay.
4: Oh, no. He did not understand.
5: It wasn't okay.
4: No. So what was the fallout from that? Did the cops get involved?
5: Oh, yeah.
4: Oh,
5: yeah.
4: Boy.
5: Since the week after Mother's Day, we've been dealing with this. He did end up going to jail. We ended up hiring a lawyer. He ended up getting 3 years of probation. So now it's like, it's a big, huge mess still.
0: Got a family secret?
1: Of course you do.
2: Well, let's hear it.
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0: Mahoney.
1: Have you ever gone out, Mahoney, and just anticipated that you were going to cause trouble? Because I remember as a teenager, you know, we'd go out with the guys sometimes, and it wasn't like, hey, we're definitely going to go criming, but we had some thoughts. Like,
2: right.
1: We used to go steal street signs. Like, there was one road that they named Weed Drive, and it was hard to be able to steal that sign because it was always stolen by somebody else.
2: Road signs back in the day. You put those up in your room, you were cool as hell.
1: Yeah, I had a cow crossing sign. Do kids today still steal street signs?
2: I don't think they do.
1: It used to be like a thing for us when we were growing up.
3: I don't know. My daughter's not into, you know, like being outdoors really like that.
1: Yeah, I feel like it is definitely like a very bored outdoor activity. When there's nothing else to do is when you would go steal street signs.
3: Like after dark, you know, activities. That's not like daytime activity.
1: I remember my younger brother got one of those like little pickup trucks. And after he got that, our street sign stealing career really escalated because having a pickup truck, total game changer when it comes to stealing street signs. But this guy who got arrested, he definitely went out intending to do some criming because when they pulled this guy over, turns out he was a 6-time convicted felon. He was going 75 and a 60, so he broke the law while breaking the law. They found an AR-15 in between the center console and the driver's seat.
2: So, okay.
1: Yeah, was planning on going out and causing some issues.
2: Yeah.
1: And, you know, having, you know, an AR-15, bit of a problem when you get 6 felony convictions.
2: Yeah, can't be doing that.
1: Interestingly, also driving with a suspended license. They also found that he had some other things in his vehicle, like 77 grams of meth, a scale, and a glass pipe. And they also found 11 pounds of berries.
2: Berries?
1: In 2 bags, yeah.
2: Maybe this guy was
3: a gatherer of sorts.
1: So I guess they were saw palmetto berries, and he allegedly said the berries had been harvested, but he could not provide the required permit for the berries.
3: Well, what is a palm? What kind of berry does that do? Eat that kind of berry?
1: I guess
3: is it a berry of poison?
1: A saw palmetto berry. Yeah, I guess
3: some berries you can't eat because they're poisonous.
1: I guess you have to have a permit in order to harvest them, and he did not have that.
2: These don't even look like good berries.
3: Are they poisonous berries, Mahoney?
2: I don't know if they're poisonous or not.
1: 11 pounds of them. I mean, that's a lot of saw palmetto berries. And you know that this guy must have just been a total wanker because the cops are like, we found an AR-15 on a felon with 77 grams of meth. And we're also going to hit this guy with not having the permits required for the saw palmetto berries.
2: Not poisonous, but they may help support prostate health.
3: Oh, wonderful. So this guy's got an AR-15 and a cranky prostate.
2: And a UTI, yeah.
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0: and denied owning the drugs. She said somebody plopped it in there while they were getting it on and just,
1: yeah,
0: not mine.
1: I like that she has a plausible explanation on why it was there.
0: Yeah.
1: Other than she didn't say, I don't know how it got
2: That's
1: there.
2: That's my right? cousin's drugs.
3: No, Audrey.
0: It's too close to home for Mahoney. Or maybe it's not.
1: So did they book her?
0: They did. So 18 months of probation, only a $700 fine, but did spend 70 days in jail.
1: 70?
0: 70, yeah.
1: Yeah, for,
2: yikes.
1: For butt drugs? Butt 70 drugs. Days, 70 in, days in jail?
0: Yeah, that's a lot. So wouldn't it suck if somebody put a hit out on you, your neighbor specifically put a hit out on you, and it was all because they were mad that you were flying your drone? So this guy, whose name is David Butka, 69 years old, he was in jail, asked a fellow inmate to kill his neighbor, and that, of course, fellow inmate just flipped on him.
2: Yikes.
0: The dispute began July 22nd when, I guess, this guy was flying a drone near a neighbor's property, and then they got into a yelling match, and next thing you know, they were throwing rocks at each other's vehicle, and then the 69-year-old guy got arrested, aggravated assault charge, and while he was in jail, he's like, I want him dead. And he offered him $5,000 to kill his
1: neighbor.
0: You
1: don't offer somebody in jail money to kill somebody. Only somebody in prison.
2: Right.
1: Like, jail is a temporary restraining, holding, you know, area. Whereas prison, these are people who've done real crimes and probably know about murdering. Like, if somebody's in jail, it could just be butt drugs.
0: Did give him a nice down payment of $300, put that into his commissary account, and gave him some credit card information to the inmate's wife, promised him $5,000, gave all the information as to what the guy looked like, his name, description, morning schedule, directions to his house, was intent on getting this guy killed because they'd been squabbling over a drone.
1: And this is why you don't hire the cheapest contractor.
2: That's why.
0: Right.
1: You know, so you kind of get what you pay for. You know, you find a $5,000 hitman, they're going to flip on you.
0: So this is going to make things weird as far as, you know, having a roommate goes. Kenneth Stewart, 60 years old, he was arrested in Daytona Beach after authorities say that he had a dispute with his roommate and it escalated to him putting on body armor and shooting through his bedroom door.
2: Okay.
0: Golly.
2: Where does one find body armor in 2026?
1: You can buy it online.
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2: Have you looked?
1: Yeah.
2: Do you enjoy role play?
0: Prime Day is coming up, guys.
2: Cosplay.
0: Body armor on.
2: But which body armor do you go with? Do you go modern warfare, do you go through and go a little bit more medieval?
0: Body armor vest. $89 will arrive tomorrow between 7 and 11 a.m.
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0: This is Dave and Mahoney.
1: Profile athlete robberies started with Rob Gronkowski, and since then there have just been so many that they believe are tied to organized crime. And now there is another one that is a significant robbery. So you guys, of course, remember when, you know, Gronk got robbed and he actually called 911 and that audio was hilarious of him going, "Hey, it's Rob Gronkowski. I got robbed." And, you know, then we saw Joe Burrow. We saw
2: Patrick.
1: My name
2: is Rob. So, I mean, I kind of get why. I was asking for it.
3: I just love him.
2: Gronk is literally the best.
3: He's such a golden retriever.
1: He absolutely the best. Is.
3: I adore him.
1: And he's like that in real life, too. It's not just a persona because, you know, I've interacted with him.
2: Right?
1: I've interviewed him a bunch of times, and he's like genuinely just that dude.
3: He's just a
1: always
3: little
1: happy and just
3: the
1: like
3: stereotypical goofball jock.
1: Yes,
3: and just like fun, positive,
1: means well. You know, and he's not out here being a jerk. But you know, then we saw Travis Kelce and Patrick Mahomes get robbed. We saw Ketel Marte get robbed, and now Simone Biles is the latest one to get robbed.
3: So, and her husband,
1: Jonathan Owens, who also happens to be a professional athlete, by the way.
3: I was going
1: to
3: say, there was the big controversy last year where he was thinking that he thought he was the better athlete of the two of them, like went out and said that. So, and everyone was like, "I don't even know who you are," but continue.
1: Oh, that's cute. You play too?
3: Well, you were an athlete? We didn't even know that.
1: That's so fun.
3: Anyways, he's in the NFL.
1: So three masked men broke into their home in the Chicago area.
3: Yikes.
1: And it was during the final months that they were there, and obviously it spooked them, and they decided to leave that house. But they stole their Porsche GTS valued at $200,000. And I'm like, that's got to be the biggest heist that we've seen. Because normally they'll break in, they'll get like jewelry, you know, maybe it's worth $100,000 or something like that.
2: We've seen higher ticketed items, but not bigger items, if that makes
3: sense.
2: That's
3: crazy that all those Olympic... sponsorship's got her a freaking $200,000 Porsche.
2: Unreal. She's a household name.
3: Yeah.
2: You know?
3: Yes.
1: She said that it freaked her and her husband out so much that they went out and got a Doberman.
2: Like, what are you doing? Like, Chicago with a Porsche? What are you doing?
1: Yeah,
2: like, you
1: know?
2: Come on, man.
3: They don't drive it. It just sits as an ornament, probably.
1: When I was looking up, like, the high-profile athletes, because, you know, we've seen, again, you know, tens of thousands, maybe even a couple $100,000 be stolen in some cases. Like this one, I didn't know that Bobby Portis, who plays for the Milwaukee Bucks, he's a basketball player, he lost about $1.5 million in jewelry and luxury items.
2: Wow.
1: And his 2021 NBA championship ring when they broke into his house.
3: Oh, my gosh.
2: That's like...
3: So they're not recovering any of these things that have been stolen. Because we've been talking about this for years.
1: Yeah, a car you think would be a lot easier to recover than, say, jewelry.
2: A car like
1: that
2: will go overseas.
1: Yeah.
3: Oh.
1: But $1.5 million. Or... He just said he lost $1.5 million worth of stuff for the homeowner's
3: insurance. A lost ring is probably just like in a hotel room somewhere.
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1: So Olympian Simone Biles had her house robbed by three masked men, and they stole a $200,000 Porsche, and that led Audrey to ask the question, where do Olympians get all of their money? And
2: well, sure, I was just shocked that she had that much from, you know, being a sponsored Olympian. I mean, that just means that she's making that money.
3: Well, she has sponsors. You know, obviously we know who she is, but there's also a lot of, like, other games that they also compete in leading up to the Olympics that go on, you know, all the time that are for money as well.
1: So there's a couple of things if you are a U.S. Olympian specifically that you get. So there was a $100 million private donation from a billionaire that ensured every single U.S. Olympian and Paralympian received a $200,000 financial package, regardless if they win a medal.
2: And that was an anonymous donation.
1: No, not anonymous. The guy's name is Ross Stevens. He's just a billionaire that gave $100 million. He's like, here you go.
2: Cool.
1: But it's $100,000 is paid out as a long-term retirement safety net for the athletes. Basically, they don't get it until they turn 45.
3: Okay.
1: Which seems strange to call it a retirement safety net if you get it when you're 45.
2: Well, they're probably retired from the sport.
1: Yeah, well, fair. You're done athleting at 45. Yeah. There's also $100,000 that's established as a guaranteed life insurance benefit for their families, which is nice, I guess. But again, you're not talking about, like, untold wealth here.
3: It's not life-changing.
1: And so you go, clearly the biggest payday for U.S. Olympians is the endorsement deals that you get after the fact. Because those can range into the millions of dollars per endorsement.
3: Sure.
1: If you're a Michael Phelps on a Wheaties box or Simone Biles endorsing whatever it is that she would endorse. But there's also some countries that really, really pay people to win the medals. Mm-hmm. Number one on the list is Singapore.
2: I thought so.
1: $788,000 to win a gold medal.
2: USD. And I do think, I don't know if the article that you're reading right now, Dave, shows this or not, but sometimes these countries will even pay, like, give them a house and, like, lodging their lives if they win.
1: There is some of that, but it's pretty comical, at least the ones that I see here.
3: Yes.
1: Yeah, what?
3: So you said 700 and how much?
1: 788, almost 789,000.
3: Man, they got one gold medal ever.
2: Well, that's enticing, so
1: they're playing the odds.
3: So, like, America,
1: it does drop down considerably. Silver medals for Singapore, $373,000. But even for a bronze, you're getting $186,000. And that is still dramatically more than you'll win for even a gold medal in most places. Like, for example, in the United States, if you win a gold medal, it's worth a whopping $37,500, which is enough for three tanks of gas. Silver medals, only $22,000, and a bronze medal, $15,000.
2: Yeah, so you really are hoping for, you know, the notoriety that comes from the exposure of being an Olympian so that you can become a household name, like, you know, not to dead name here, but Bruce Jenner, the athlete, and, right, you know, Simone Biles, the household name of Olympics. I can't name another
1: Michael Phelps.
2: Yeah. No, gymnastics.
1: Oh, gymnastics. Oh.
2: Like, there are certain people in their own sport.
3: Mary Lou Retton.
1: That's a good one, but that was before her time.
3: Yeah.
2: Mary Lou.
1: I mean, the fact that there's like two that we can name in the last 40 years.
3: Gymnastics-wise?
1: What's that one girl who had like the grumpy face?
2: Michaela. There's like a I can name. They're probably we're splitting hairs here.
1: So
2: is Simone Biles.
1: There is an additional perk, though, for the United States. Tax exempt for most athletes, not all. But the one that really got me,
3: I want to know which athletes are not exempt. You know, what sports are not exempt.
1: Sorry, you're a shot putter. Like, you got to pay taxes, man. I know you only won $15,000 for a bronze.
3: Is it a Brock Lesnar's daughter? Isn't she involved in the shot put? She's Colorado.
1: Yeah.
3: Like, I'm sure she's going to be competing.
1: Just like Brock Lesnar.
3: If you're wondering which one is Brock Lesnar's daughter, you will know, because those genetics are strong.
4: When you think about it in comparison, though, even if you're a gold medalist, if you're not a well-known gold medalist, and you don't get a ton of endorsements, the lowest paid NBA player makes way more than you do.
1: Without question. Like, just some guy that has never even played in a game just rides the bench. Yeah.
2: So crazy.
1: In the United Kingdom and Norway, $0.00 even for winning a gold. You don't get any additional money. But the one that I thought was easily the funniest is Poland, who actually has a pretty good payday. If you win a gold medal, it's over $211,000. It drops significantly after that. It's only 19,000 for silver, 14,000 for bronze.
2: But said we only celebrate first place round here.
4: All you can eat pierogies.
1: we only
2: celebrate first round here. Sorry about that.
1: that is pretty bad. 211,000 for first, and then 19,000 for second. That's a silver medal, man. The Olympics
2: insane.
1: Are hard.
2: It's
1: but
2: insane.
1: The rest of what their compensation package is what delights me. So they give them some jewelry, which is nice.
2: Some jewels and gems and
1: they
2: rubies.
1: Give them a furnished apartment and one Toyota Corolla.
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3: Accusing somebody of hate speech, those are pretty strong words, huh?
4: Yes, especially whenever we say a lot of stuff. So what was it? What was it?
3: And somebody that claims to be a longtime listener and fan of the show is coming after me, guys.
5: You know, I've been listening to this show since its inception as the damn show or the damn radio show, whatever the hell you called you guys yourselves back then. I know you guys have the ability to be heartless. From the time you sent that poor kid into the ghetto to find your phone, Farrah, when it was actually in the manager's office of the Palms, you could have been killed. And when you moved to Houston, leaving your loyal followers behind for what, money? But today I heard hate speech. Hate speech against my people, my kind, hate against gingers. It is unacceptable. We have souls, contrary to popular belief, and we have feelings. And to attack Reba? She was the colonel.
6: Message deleted.
4: Reba was a stretch there for you, Dave. That was pretty horrible.
7: To address some of these things, it wasn't Dave's phone that we sent our very first producer, Jared Anderson, into a not-so-nice part of town.
3: It was an iPad.
7: It was an iPad.
3: And it was when iPads first came out. I was very attached
7: to it. And the find me or find my whatever feature did not work so well.
3: Yeah, so it's to share that story real quickly, the find my feature somehow said that it was in this shady apartment complex behind the Palms Casino in Las Vegas.
7: Uh-huh.
3: And he just happened to be banging on some random guy's door. And it was actually in the manager's office at the casino. So,
4: see, but I mean, Jared had grit. You know, he's fine now. He's like viral on TikTok.
3: No, that's a different Jared.
4: You got multiple Jareds right here?
3: Multiple Jareds.
7: Yeah, that was Jared 2. That was Jared Jones.
4: What the heck?
7: Yeah. It was Jared 1. He's a bad man.
4: Oh, okay.
7: good guy. We like
4: him. I mean, Jareds exist. Okay, well, never mind. My bad Jared 1. I don't know nothing about you. Sure, you're lovely.
3: Yeah.
4: But, okay, so this is, though, to go back to this fine gentleman ginger, you have besmirched the good name of the Reds.
3: I don't know. He just seemed pretty angry.
7: Audrey's got red hair right now, too.
4: Yeah, man.
7: And you claim I have red hair, Dave.
4: Yes, you do. And your brother has red hair, Dave. Yeah, you're just surrounded.
3: I'm surrounded.
4: And I think that makes you intimidated.
7: I think that is.
4: Audrey, you're on high alert.
7: Dave used to have black hair, and it's gone gray.
4: It's gone red.
7: But I mean, but in this light, look at it right now. Doesn't it kind of have some
4: red
7: auburn?
4: Sheen. Yeah, you're looking pretty auburn.
7: You hate yourself. It's all, the call's always coming from inside the house.
3: Self-hatred and loathing is what it is. That's why I'm lashing out at Reba.
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0: Dave, and Mahoney.
1: When you think about the hierarchy of absolute weirdos in Hollywood, it's hard to pin down who's the weirdest one, because Hollywood just tends to be a very strange place that's loaded with egos and people that are maniacal and everything else.
2: But everybody's got a name that comes top of mind.
1: Tom Cruise, yeah. Right?
2: I mean, it's got to be Tom Cruise. Up there.
3: Yeah, but I think it's because he's so good, too. I think that's...
1: Yeah,
3: there's got to be weirder, but he is probably the most talented, high profile.
1: Yeah. Because he's so weird, even seeing him in normal settings, like on Thursday Night Football last week, he's sitting there in the suite hanging out with Taylor Swift, and I'm like, ew, Taylor, what are you doing?
3: Yeah, that gave me the ick also. Yeah,
2: but I mean, if you were there, would you, and he wants to talk to you, you're Tom Cruise and she's Taylor Swift, they're both the highest, I would think, superstardom in their own right.
3: Sure, they're I mean, they're both huge monster stars, but I will say, like, as a normal person, I have absolutely nothing in common with either of them. Like, true. That's not a conversation like I'm interested in.
1: It would be a weird dinner for sure.
3: Like, no.
2: True.
1: But so Tom Cruise came out with something else, and it does make me feel like he is even weirder. So let's say there is a movie that they're interested in having Tom Cruise star in, and Tom Cruise, you know, generally doesn't make a whole lot of

0: I would say more of his movies do gangbusters at the movies than they do than they flop.
1: I don't know the last flop.
0: Vanilla Sky.
1: The second Reacher
0: movie was kind of a flop.
1: Okay.
0: Magnolia, yeah. Unfortunately, which I love.
1: But I don't know what Magnolia is. But I would say to your first example, at least I know what Vanilla Sky is.
0: Right.
1: You know, like some flops, you have no idea what they are. But, you know, I do feel like this definitely, Dave, you're right. Like that gives.
2: It's weird behavior.
1: Snooty.
0: Oh, yeah.
1: Snooty.
0: The Mummy. I forgot about the Mummy.
2: Yeah.
0: In 2017.
2: Well, I mean, it was a decade ago almost.
0: True, but you know? I mean, if we're talking about, like, but by and large, when you're talking Top Gun Maverick, any of the Mission Impossible movies.
2: Of course.
0: Jerry Maguire, Tropic Thunder, Edge of Tomorrow, banger
2: like
0: movie.
2: That's the thing.
1: Tropic Thunder!
2: Is that if you're, you know, like, I understand a movie, let's say like Tropic Thunder, because, like, that's a very interesting movie, and he said that he wants to avoid his own opinions coming into the script and hear it from their perspective. I would understand it with Tropic Thunder, because that's such an interesting, different movie than a lot of the other stuff he's done.
0: Right.
2: But he's making the director of like the eighth Top Gun or Mission Impossible sequel sit down and
1: through
2: read
1: their
2: the
1: eyes.
2: Script. Come
1: like,
2: on,
1: tell
2: man.
1: Me how you envision me running from a bomb.
2: What else is exploding behind me as I'm running away?
1: How tall are my shoes in this film?
2: Are they platforms?
1: They always are.
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0: KNRQ, we don't want you missing out on great shows. So while you're at work, not working, check out the course.
1: Growing up in Chicago, my Uncle Lou set the bar high. He was a professor, a boxer, and a legend in his community. Today, Chicago holds an annual run in his honor to fight ALS. Me, I'm also Lou. I honor him every single day right here in the kitchen of Sweet Lou Chicago Deep Dish. My brothers and I

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21: A better life with Dr. Sanjay Gupta.
22: If you've ever tried meditation and given up because your mind wouldn't stop wandering, this one is for you. New research suggests that if you can hang in there for just a few minutes, real changes do start happening in your brain. Scientists at Harvard hooked people up to brain monitors while they meditated, and within about 2 minutes, they saw brain waves shift toward a state of calm, focused alertness, with the effect peaking around the 7 minute mark. Now here's the encouraging part. One of the researchers said around that 7th minute, if you just keep gently returning to your breath, the focus starts to happen on its own. The two most common excuses, I don't have time, or I can't quiet my mind, might not hold up anymore. So if you're just starting out meditation, maybe try a free guided one, and then give it a few weeks to become a real habit. I'm Dr. Sanjay Gupta, helping you live a better life.
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0: This is Dave and Mahoney.
1: What is going on in the not-so-friendly skies? It was just a couple of weeks ago we had that now former realtor out of Tucson that had to be duct-taped to his seat because he just lost it for whatever reason. They still really can't figure out what triggered this guy to start screaming all of these homophobic and racist things all of a sudden, not just at the person sitting next to him, but also to the staff. He claims he only remembers having two vodka orange juices before he got on the flight, and they're like, yeah, dude, I mean, I've been drunk before, and I've never just started screaming a bunch of racist stuff at flight attendants. So I don't know if alcohol is to blame or if there was something else in the mix there. But then we also had that story of the woman that was traveling to Miami that just got fully naked and started going to town on herself. And you're like, well, if I had to choose between the two.
2: Yeah, one over the other, you know, certainly.
1: Let's say that this one is somewhere right in between.
2: Oh, God.
1: So there is a woman who said that she was trapped next to a guy on a United Airlines flight that was a relatively short flight in between Rochester, New York and Newark. And she was on this flight, and she said that there was a pretty normal-looking, unassuming 35- to 40-year-old man that was sitting next to her that just started going to town on himself in the middle of the flight and staring directly at her while doing it.
2: I don't want to make eye contact with anybody while I'm going to town on myself, man. The screen goes black. All of a sudden, I see myself. All of a sudden, it's over. Not in a good way. I ruined it.
3: The eye contact is really really and truly the most unnerving part
2: You're
3: of this
2: unhinged if you were going to town on yourself and make a direct eye contact with somebody.
1: She said she immediately reported it to the staff, and they said you can get up from your seat, but she said she had to basically just stand in the aisle.
2: Oh.
1: And then they're like, oh, you have to sit back down in your seat while we're landing for only 5 minutes. And she's like, it was a lot longer than that. And they didn't do anything about it after the plane landed. So what? She said, quote, I got the sense that he had done it before. People don't just do that sort of thing at 6 a.m. It was
3: at
1: a 6 a.m. flight.
3: Is insane.
1: That's even
3: insane.
1: More unhinged.
3: That's actually insane.
2: Yeah, in the middle man. Seat.
1: She said that United Airlines did try to make it right, though. They gave her a $100 flight credit, even though she said the cost of her trip was $400. So it's like
2: right.
1: You get 25% off, ma'am. Rep for United Airlines said that they were, quote, looking into the report, but would not even say if law enforcement was notified.
2: If somebody whips out their junk on a flight, need to at least have a conversation at the end of the gate.
1: Yeah, I would think so.
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5: Some of the biggest rock songs ever released. You are trying to figure out what they are with 30 seconds on the clock for each one of them. You got Mahoney and Audrey available as lifeline should you need them. Trish is joining us today to give it a shot. Trish, are you ready for your first one?
6: I think so.
5: All right. 377,000 views on this one. Here we go. Good luck.

0: Dun, dun, dun, we didn't have much time.
1: Mahoney, I am shocked. Normally, that guy's videos have like 22 views. This one has 377,000.
2: It's a banger.
1: Yeah, he got a hit on his hand. All right. Trish, over to you. Do you know it?
3: Smoke on the Water by Deep Purple.
1: That's right. On the board. Very nice. Lifeline still intact. The next one here is almost as popular. 348,000 views on this one. Here we go with number two.

0: was a nice little palate cleanser after the first one. Okay. Yeah, that was really good.
1: Belting it out there.
0: Trish, do you know that one, or do you need some help on it?
2: I need some help on that one.
0: All right. You want to tag Mahoney. In Mahoney or Audrey?
2: Mahoney, please.
0: Okay, Mahoney.
1: Is that How Do I Live Without You?
0: Do you want to hear it again?
3: How do I live?

0: Huh.
1: You can't help?
0: Does that help you, Trish?
2: No, it doesn't.
0: That sounded like that. That's what I don't know. That's what I was thinking.
1: Okay, well, Mahoney's no help. That was Alone by Heart. Alone by Heart is what you were looking for.
2: Oh,
1: yeah.
2: Alone by Heart.
3: Yeah.
2: Okay.
3: Yeah. That was tricky.
2: Alone.
1: It's okay. We're still alive here. You still got Audrey as a lifeline because Mahoney doesn't do it very often. Totally blew that one. 1.8 million views, the most popular one of the day by a long shot. Here we go.

0: Okay, 2 million views almost on that one. Trish, what is it?
1: Black Sabbath, War Pigs.
0: Nice.
2: Okay. Nice job.
0: You got 2 full points. You can win it right here if you get a full point on this one. Let's just have a listen here. Here we go with number 4.

0: as I was expecting for only 18 views.
1: How does that have the lowest amount of views? That was clearly the best.
0: All right, Trish, for the win, what do you got?
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0: 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It's time for the next national text keyword. Getting you qualified to win an amazing trip out to San Diego so that you can go see Metallica and Limp Bizkit, which alone, either of those two shows would be amazing. Putting them both on the same stage is going to be epic. And then we're going to throw Avatar in the mix for just a wild night in San Diego, and you get to see it all from the Snake Pit, which is a seating area built in the middle of the stage. So you get this like 360 view of the action. It's going to be fantastic. We want you to win this trip. Round trip airfare for you and a friend, hotel, and Snake Pit tickets to see Metallica. We want you to win it. The only way to win this trip is to qualify. 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T-R-U-E, like sad but true. 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
1: Growing up in Chicago, my Uncle Lou set the bar high. 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
1: 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It seems like when we were growing up, all of our grandparents had a collection of some sort, right?
2: Trains, coins, stamps, dollars.
1: Creepy dolls.
2: Yeah. Stuff like that. Yeah.
3: Creepy dolls.
1: Creepy dolls were a very real thing for my grandma.
2: Porcelain angels.
1: I distinctly remember when I went over to my grandparents' house and went down into the basement where they kept the porcelain dolls, because it seemed like they always kept the porcelain dolls in the basement.
3: Why?
1: And I was so freaked out, even as a child.
3: They knew that the kids were not going to the basement and porcelain breaks. And they did not want you guys playing with them. If we really think about this as an adult, they didn't want y'all touching them.
1: I mean, I guess. But
3: they
1: are
3: so creepy.
1: What do you mean you've got them in an area where there's like cobwebs and all just it's damp?
3: Because they were waiting for you, Dave.
1: They were. Freaked me out,
3: they
1: man.
3: Were waiting for
1: but
3: you.
1: What's happening now? Well, so there's still some people out there that are very avid collectors. You know, I think about the younger generation and I think about Pokemon cards are still a real thing.
2: Sure.
1: I would say for our generation, baseball cards and, you know, just trading cards.
2: Card collecting has gotten back in style and blown up more now than ever. I think mostly because of the gambling aspect that's tied to it.
1: Yeah.
2: But it's back. And so that's something that like Gen Z, Gen X, and millennials are kind of doing. That
1: there's something that I saw on social media the other day. It was somebody like doing I think it was his house. It was like an interview with UFC president Dana White. And he was showing off his card collection.
2: Yep.
1: And he's got like this permanent, like built-in thing. It's basically kind of like a light box with individual the card holders
2: sure.
1: that are lit for each one. And he's got, as you'd expect, like Mickey Mantle in there, like a Mike Tyson, you know, one of one type
2: sure.
1: card. It's worth millions and millions of dollars. This is just a very strange thing to collect, but this woman has, I would say, hyperfixated on it. And here we are, a Wisconsin woman by the name of Linda Schultz has reclaimed, so had it and then lost it, but reclaimed the Guinness World Record for the largest collection of matching salt and pepper packets.
2: Oh, that feels real dumb.
1: Okay. Her collection includes 754 matching pairs, surpassing the previous record holder. So I love that there's a race. Like there is a actual race between
2: somebody else
1: and somebody else who are jockeying for the top position and holding the Guinness World Record.
3: People are so interesting.
1: Mm-hmm. Yeah. She's 67. She said that she spent more than a decade collecting these packets from restaurants and hotels and airlines.
3: Back in her day, there was no such thing as autism.
1: Yes. And that's the thing is like when you look back, you go, oh, yeah, my grandpa was just really into trains. He would just spend all day, every day in the basement building trains. And you're like, okay.
3: I have an aunt real into Barbie collecting.
1: Mm-hmm.
3: Like multiple rooms full of Barbies.
2: Multiple
3: rooms stacked from the walls, like thick, like multi-layer thick. And I have another uncle real big into Star Wars figurines.
1: Got it.
3: And
1: okay.
3: another uncle who's really into collecting stuff from the Civil War. Let me tell you something. If you're a collector, if you're a collector,
1: is he problematic?
3: No, he married a black woman. It's fine.
1: Oh, okay, all right. Yeah. You get a pass.
3: It's really odd. But I will say this: that if you're a collector of sorts, I do want to know where it started from.
1: Mm-hmm.
3: Like for this lady, what was it about the salt and pepper packets?
1: Yeah, did you just take one salt and pepper packet and go, boy, these look good together.
2: One too many takeouts. She just realized.
1: Mahoney, yeah. I feel like just based on your door dashing alone, if you just started requesting salt and pepper, you could beat her within like a couple of weeks.
3: So
1: probably.
3: Wait, Mahoney, are you saying that this has nothing to do with an actual interest? She just became so lazy in collecting them that she just had to create
2: yes.
3: a reason why?
2: This is why. This is just hoarding with
3: a twist.
2: Yeah.
4: That's a wrap. Well, it's about time.
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0: this Friday night, 103.7K NRQ and Coors Light are partying, and we love you to come join us because this party involves two things we love here in Eugene: duck football and beer. 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

0: Nirvana on 103.7 KNRQ. Just a few days ago, we were talking about the ultimate ban list of American bands and like kind of a bracket style situation of like who the greatest American band is of all time.
1: Right.
0: Nirvana was on that list, as they should be.
1: And up against Pearl Jam?
0: Pearl Jam in the first one, kind of a head-to-head in the grunge world. I've been trying to keep my eyes on how this bracket goes down. I kind of have bad news.
1: Did they go down?
0: No.
1: Oh.
0: It seems like this website builds the bracket and doesn't actually continue.
1: Oh, it doesn't do anything?
0: Because they've since launched another bracket of the best British bands, and they just seem to continually launch brackets with no actual outcome, which is like...
1: That's infuriating.
0: It is. That'd be like...
1: Do we know of anywhere that's voting on these brackets?
0: Like, I think we should... Maybe it's time we just start our own.
1: I like that, too.
0: And just steal theirs and go with it on our behalf.
1: Because
0: if they're not going to do it, then we should just take that pony and run. Because that'd be like, you know, 67 games in the NBA season going, you know what, we're going to call it now and have you all draw straws to see who the champion is. Like, that's dumb. But anyway, hello. A very, very happy Thursday to you. Welcome to the Icky Life. I am your host, Icky, broadcasting from Eugene, Oregon. Happy to be here. Grateful to have you here with me. Grateful to have JP in studio as well. How's your day been?
1: Good, dude. It's been a very peaceful Thursday.
0: Oh, that's good.
1: Yeah. Not much to report. Yeah, good day at work. I had my usual workload today, so it wasn't too overbearing. And yeah, it's been a fairly good day.
0: All right.
1: Excited to be in the seat here and doing the fun part.
0: That is a fantastic result. Don't ask me how my day was.
1: Okay.
0: Mine was the
1: opposite. Moving on then.
0: Yes. But today, it's been a good day. It's just been a little bit...
1: Hectic.
0: Yeah, crazy. Stressful. All the things. I had to get here early for stuff I didn't really want to do. And it turns out to be more stuff than I didn't really want to do. But that is life.
1: Right.
0: Especially
1: that's what happens when
0: jobs.
1: You're, that's like, what happens when you're really good at your job. You end up doing other things.
0: I wouldn't go that far.
1: And
0: that's the thing that keeps...
1: That's how it rolls,
0: that's
1: man.
0: That's keep telling me, like, you know, we selected you guys because you're all good at what you do, which I think is BS. I think it's more like, hey, we selected you guys because we know you'll do it.
1: It's a little bit of both. It's a little bit of both worlds.
0: Anyway, let's not get into the rigmarole of what's going on behind the scenes here.
1: You, there's a handful of people out there right now going, preach! Preach!
0: Oh, 100%. Yes. The ones that actually do their job are the ones that are punished because they did their job. And the idiots that keep their job without doing it just get to roll on floating through the day.
1: Thus is office
0: it
1: life.
0: Is
1: love it.
0: It is infuriating. And for those people floating, screw you! Now, today... We are going to get you qualified for that trip to go see Metallica and Limp Bizkit in San Diego. So listen for those national text codes, because tomorrow we're shutting it down and getting ourselves a winner. So get in there as many times as you possibly can with the remaining 6 national text codes before this is all over. But for now, let's just keep things rolling. Get back some tunes. This is Phoenix. It's 1901 here on 103.7 KNRQ, where you are listening to The Icky Life.

0: I, for some reason, wanted to put myself through the torture of driving down to campus today just to see how bad it truly is.
1: Aren't you glad you didn't?
0: Not really.
1: Uh-oh.
0: I'm curious. I know curiosity killed the cat, but I just want to know. Because when I moved into U of O, it was an easy process. We had it. My sister had done it a couple years before. It was done. It was like a science. But for people who don't know the area, don't have the older sibling that already did it, and don't know exactly what to do.
1: Sure.
0: There's a lot going on down there. A lot of people that are driving through roads that are poorly labeled. And honestly, that Franklin Road, I don't know when the last time they paved it was, but it's been a long time.
1: Yeah.
0: As you can tell by driving in the left lane and just driving, like bumping your way through it. But I'm curious. Today is Unpack the Quack. Day one of the 2 days of freshmen moving into the dorms. And that's on top of all the other students that are moving into the surrounding areas as well.
1: Yeah. And of the pictures and stories I've seen online, it has been chaotic.
0: Really?
1: Yeah.
0: See, now I wish I was taught.
1: Craziness. Just people parked in the middle of the road. Traffic just not going anywhere. You got people trying to make turns and just stopped in the intersection because the lane isn't going. It just looked
0: by
1: like
0: the way,
1: chaos.
0: When you have missed your turn or the next turn you have, you have to inconvenience 2 lanes of traffic to get into it. You've missed your turn. Go somewhere else and make the turn elsewhere.
1: Sure. You can make a left turn up instead of trying to cut across to the right.
0: You don't got to ruin everyone else's day because you suck.
1: I get that. Yeah.
0: So, but try and be patient. With the moving van, I mean, there was a giant moving van on West 11th yesterday that instead of trying to wait for cars to move out of the way to unload, they just stopped in the left lane and were there for God knows how long, not only blocking traffic behind them, but blocking in the cars that were parked there as well.
1: Yeah, see, don't do that. Don't be that guy. But I agree. Have a little patience because it's not... Unfortunately, it's not just one person being stupid. It's a whole lot of people who don't quite know what they're doing.
0: Yes, 5,000 freshmen are moving in today and tomorrow, and that includes parents and siblings and all those kind of things, which is going to make Frostbrewed Friday a whole lot of fun. But that's not what we're going to talk about right now. I mean, if you do want to come join us, it's going to be tomorrow night at the Graduate, the trophy room right there on the main floor, 6 to 8 o'clock, giving away Duck football tickets and watching what is probably going to be some outrageous people watching. I cannot wait. Because people watching is one of my favorite things. But right now, we have different business to get to, which is the National Tech Go to get you qualified for this trip to go see Metallica, Limp Bizkit, and Avatar at Snapdragon Stadium in San Diego.
1: Good job, buddy.
0: Only took me two
1: have
0: weeks to remember
1: practicing
0: that.
1: Practicing all morning?
0: No, as I was saying all the band names, I actually threw Avatar in there just to give my brain one more second to go, what's that play? What's it called? Snapdragon. That's right. Okay.
1: Well done.
0: So, if you want to, not if.
1: Of course you want to go.
0: If you don't want to go to the show, what the heck? What? I mean, there's numerous, a free trip to San Diego should be enough to be excited. Even if you don't really love Metallica, it's still a spectacle.
1: Right. They put on an amazing show. And from where you're sitting, it's going to be like nothing you've ever seen before.
0: As does Limp Bizkit.
1: Right.
0: We've said this a few times. I will be more excited to see Limp Bizkit than I will be for Metallica.
1: Especially now. The whole dad rock vibe they've got going on and dad bob vibe. I'm really, being a man in my 40s, really into that. You know what I mean? Fred's, they grew up with me.
0: Fred is embracing the gray in a pretty spectacular way right now. And it's making me feel about the gray in my beard a lot better about that. But let's get you qualified with another national text code. Send the word. Oh, I'm definitely spelling this one out. Through. THROUGH. Through THROUGH. That's the word to send into 95819. I'll spell it again. THROUGH. Send that to 95819 and that will get you qualified. 5 more national text codes are still remaining after this one. Get in there as many times as you can because it does improve your odds of winning the more you just stack them up on top of each other. So get in there. Again, as many times as you can here on KNRQ.

0: is happening, man. I'm just going to warn you right now, this is not a comforting story by any means.
1: Uh-oh.
0: It's time to get into the top trending topic of the day. And it, the most discomforting one about this, it's an AI story.
1: Oh, great.
0: Is that it ended. We don't know why it ended, and we don't know how it happened.
1: Okay.
0: So, first of all, that was Joyce Manor here on 103.7 KNRQ. It is time to talk about the top trending topic of the day. It's AI. And there has been the official, very first government system hack from AI.
1: Oh, great.
0: It was in Australia. It was their healthcare system. It has leaked an insane amount of personal information. We don't know how they did it. We don't know why they did it. We don't know why it stopped. Period.
1: So we don't know anything other than it has happened.
0: We don't know anything except for they hacked into it and we didn't know about it. Pretty much.
1: Who's they?
0: AI.
1: AI.
0: The AI systems they built to help the healthcare system hacked it, leaked it, stopped. And that's when we found out it happened.
1: Where did it leak this information to? Do we know?
0: All over. There's been breached four other targets without any kind of prompt. There is quote unquote extreme concern over the first known AI hack of a government system, and they still don't know how it got in or why it stopped.
1: Yeah, that is concerning. It almost feels like it was meant to do that. Somebody put in a program, like a Trojan horse program.
0: It feels like a test to me. Like AI got together in their own little AI room and went, hey, let's see how far we can get with this and see how they react. And then we'll build from there.
1: Oh, yeah. I don't need AI teaming up against us.
0: Even OpenAI's boss, Sam Altman, which is a name if you follow AI, you know very, very well. And he's kind of been one of the main captains and really one of the inventors that has taken AI as far as it is. Even he says it took us, quote, too long to disclose or discover this breach.
1: Yeah, that seems to be a problem.
0: And even he thinks there should be some kind of legal consequences behind the people that allowed it to happen. And gave AI this kind of power.
1: And who is the people responsible for
0: this? He is really one of them, but this is in a different country. It's in Australia. But
1: is there a company or something that is being held liable for giving
0: That's where this is. Well, it's not even just hospitals, because they actually have healthcare. They care about their residents and make sure that they aren't going bankrupt by injury.
1: Company that was hired or contracted to write a program for said healthcare system.
0: This is like the prime minister is the one who came out to tell us about this. Like it's their it's not a healthcare system. It's their entire Medicare program that got. It was like we don't have a comparison for it here in the States because our healthcare is all about money.
1: Okay.
0: I don't have a comparison. It got in. It got in without anyone knowing about it until it was done with what it was doing.
1: It's going to be interesting to see how this develops or what they're going to release about the development, if they release anything.
0: Now, also a terrifying word in this is that it's the, quote, first known case of AI hacking.
1: Right.
0: Because, again, we didn't know about this till they were done.
1: AI could just be out there hacking us away.
0: Just looking at stuff.
1: Yeah, just checking things out, like, learning all about us.
0: Let's jump in the FBI real quick and see how it did, because they already did that too.
1: Yep, biding their time.
0: Isn't it comforting?
1: Terrifying, but sure. Find comfort somewhere.
0: Some kind of kill switch. I know a lot of people don't like Gavin Newsom. I've met him personally. On a personal level, like the guy. But he is one that's pioneering the kill switch of like, hey, we need to have the ability to push a button and make it all go away.
1: I absolutely agree. We need to have a self-destruct.
0: We need to have some kind of power behind this entire thing. Yes. So
1: 100%. Shut it all down. Give me a stop button.
0: Happy times. And we'll talk about happier things ahead here on KNRQ.

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0: All right, let me know if you agree or disagree with this statement. Going into Saturday's game down at the Coliseum, in the world of Duck football, is their matchup now against USC on Saturday the biggest game of the year?
1: I don't know about biggest, but so far I'm going to say it's going to be the most important game of the year. This is going to be the deciding factor.
0: This is the deciding game of not only how, because there's a lot of disgruntled Duck fans in town.
1: Yeah.
0: You can feel it when you bring up a conversation. Some of them are fully on board still. And as you can tell by the audience, the crowd at Autzen last week, there's still supporters. But there's a lot of people out there like, well, after Oklahoma State, we're never going to do anything really grand. So why do I care? Which is the worst attitude in my brain. But this is the deciding game. If we can take down, because USC is a strong home game team. So if we can beat them there.
1: Aren't they ranked?
0: They are ranked.
1: 17, right?
0: They're highly ranked. Yes, they're in the teens like somewhere. Anyway. They're definitely ranked higher than we are.
1: Right.
0: Because they're 4-0 right now. They look like a strong team. They do, I mean, they had a very difficult game against Rutgers, which is not a good team, but USC is also famously terrible at traveling, especially to the East Coast. They always play terrible over there.
1: Right.
0: At home was a different story. If we can take them down and show that we had some humility after the Cowboy loss, then the nation's going to be like, okay, the Ducks are real. They had the fluke game as opposed to a pattern of continuing to lose, which let's not go down that route quite yet. But I can't wait for it. Saturday's going to be a big day. There's also a big game after that, which is UCLA. Just because we've been a rival, not rival, but we played them for so long.
1: Yeah.
0: It's always fun to take down the Bruins. And I want you to be able to go to that game. This is why we're trying to give away as many tickets as possible. And tomorrow night is the night to try and come win those tickets. Frost Brewed Friday this week is going to be at the Graduate. The trophy room inside the Graduate right there on the main floor. You can't miss it if you walk in. And if you haven't been there in a while, the upgrades they did are wonderful.
1: Oh, yeah.
0: So come down and join us 6 to 8. We're giving away at least one pair of Duck tickets.
1: At least.
0: I do know the knowledge of how many tickets we're going to give away.
1: But it is at least one pair is what we will say.
0: I will continue to say that just out of, you know, playing it safe.
1: Right.
0: But you know where I'm going with this.
1: Right.
0: At least one pair of tickets will be given away and go out the door tomorrow night at the Graduate, as well as a bunch of great gear from Coors Light, some VIP party passes, all the goods. Plus, it's just going to be a fun people-watching show with all of the parents in town dropping off their kids at school.
1: Yep.
0: I imagine a lot of them are staying at the Graduate. Yes.
1: Yeah.
0: So come down not only to have some fun and celebrate the weekend, but for some people watching, for some football tickets. Can't wait to see you there.

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0: Weezer with Buddy Holly on 103.7 KNRQ. Now, I know that Americans sometimes struggle to adopt the ideas of foreign countries. That's even if they're working in the foreign countries, for some reason, our way is the way.
1: Sure.
0: Now, I think this would go very well in America on a grand scale of reasons. And this is coming from Sweden, in Stockholm. They have this thing, they've been doing it since 2000.

0: 2010, and it is working. It is called the Speed Camera Lottery.
1: Okay.
0: So to try and stop drivers from driving over the speed limit or at dangerous rates, instead of punishing the ones that go over the speed limit, they decided to reward the one that go at the speed limit or under. So all of the radar systems, instead of taking your picture and sending it to your house and be like, hey, you owe us money, they say, hey, you were going under the speed limit. You have been entered into a lottery to win money for driving responsibly.
1: See, I like the premise of this. The idea of rewarding the good
0: instead of punishing the bad.
1: As a deterrent, you know, instead of trying to punish the bad. Because I think often, more often than not, that works in several scenarios.
0: If you think a reward might be coming for doing the right thing, absolutely.
1: And
0: this,
1: sure.
0: This has worked. They have had a reduction in speed by 22% annually throughout that process. So that is, I mean...
1: Because I still imagine if you're speeding, you still face penalties.
0: Yeah, well, I'm sure if it's extreme, yes.
1: So,
0: and they also don't have as many drivers as we do, so it's a completely different driving scale.
1: It's a much smaller place.
0: Smaller place, smaller roads. They also just everyone doesn't drive.
1: Right.
0: Most people don't have a car. Well, in Sweden, they probably do. That's a bigger country. But still, in Europe in general, they don't rely on the highway system like we do. But I still feel like this is a better way to go.
1: I absolutely agree with the premise. Reward the good instead of trying to punish the bad. And I think you get better results.
0: Apparently they do this in Brazil as well. The one thing they don't mention is how much money they're giving away or how often it happens or like the details of how this lottery goes down.
1: See, I think we should do this a little differently. And for every person you don't murder, you get it to be in a lottery.
0: Mm.
1: And if you murder somebody, you don't.
0: I think that's one step too far.
1: Just try to help.
0: I like where you're going with that. And I do understand the frustration and some of the evil things you can scream at people in your car.
1: I'm just trying to curb some of the violent crime out there.
0: Yeah, no, I applaud the effort. I think
1: if you don't kill people, you can win money.
0: No? Okay. No, it's a long stretch from speeding to murder, but
1: it's got to start somewhere.
0: I get it. I like where your head's at. Let's find a medium ground and go from there. Right now it's Green Day. It's here on KRQ.

0: The newest from Noah Kahan here on 103.7 KNRQ, where next week I'm doing something that this is the third year I've been hosting this event, and happy to be invited back, actually. So today we have a very special guest in the studio, which is Michelle Varga, who is usually down at the Mind, Body, Soul, Body, Mind, Soul. I don't remember which way the order goes.
1: Body,
0: the
1: mind.
0: Three. Body, Mind, Soul. 18th and Chambers is where you can find her. But she does some incredible medical things besides just the general beautiful tattoos you create. And that is exactly what we're trying to do next Thursday, the 1st of October, over at the Venue 242.
1: 252.
0: Yeah. See, my numbers are all messed up today.
1: Venue 252. Doors open at 6 unless you purchase yourself a VIP situation.
0: Well, let's talk about what the event actually is before we get into the purchasing process, because there's a lot going on here.
1: Yeah.
0: So you do great things for women that have survived the absolute travesty that is breast cancer. And getting through the entire surgery process, and you get to a point where you're healthy and they've done everything medically that needs to be done to continue living a long life. But you bring a new level of happiness into that long life as well, which is making things look the way that they should.
1: Absolutely. A lot of times it's very devastating just to look in the mirror after going through such an emotional journey. You know, they don't recognize themselves anymore. And so when you tattoo a nipple back on, it really, really brings back that confidence, and it really brings back their sense of identity.
0: And it's not even just like tattooing a nipple back on. It's like real life looking.
2: Right.
0: In such a serious way, and brings... It seems like such a small thing, but the level of happiness over the couple of years that I've been able to be a part of this with you, seeing it on their faces and seeing the photo differences, it's significant. And
1: it
0: if you've gone through that long of a journey of surviving that battle, you should have a happy ending on the road, at the end of the road.
1: Yes. So the Pink Ribbon Gala focuses the night mostly on the breast cancer survivors, but at Varga Medical Art, we also do plenty of other restorative tattooing for medical tattoos, such as self-harm, camouflage, things like that. So there's just so much more that we do, but the focus on the gala is our breast cancer survivors. So this year we have some survivors speaking. We will have the Best Dressed in Pink contest, which you were heading that up last year. That was awesome. We get to win some passes to Hoodoo, Anytime Passage, which are pretty big. They always sponsor that competition. There's going to be a lot of auction items donated by several businesses here in town, electric bike, things like that, lots of vacation packages. Really, it's a good party for us, and with the survivors all coming this year, it's going to be amazing.
0: It's always a good time. The last 2 years have been a great time. The silent auction is always loaded with stuff, and honestly, usually you're going to get away with kind of a deal.
2: Yeah. I love a silent auction. I was just thinking about that the other day. Just silent auctions in general. I love a silent auction. There's something, I don't know, it's just almost like gambling to me. It's just something fun about it.
0: I love
2: like trying to outbid somebody else.
1: Yep.
2: And
0: I love the process of a silent auction, but I also really love the process of a real auction
1: as well.
0: Which makes that even more exciting for me this year. So we're doing both aspects of that. And also, it's a good time with a bunch of people that just want to make other people happy, which are the best kind of people in the world.
1: Yep.
0: So where can they go to buy a table or a seat or wherever they want to here?
1: So www.vargamedicalart.org is where you can buy your tickets.
0: I find it adorable that you still put the www in front of things like it's 1999.
1: I have to. My demographic of patients is that, you know, a lot of them are elderly.
0: I get it. I absolutely get that. But it's not fully necessary. But also, I want to talk about our friend Charlie P.
1: Yes, Charlie.
0: Is he going to be at the event on Thursday?
1: Absolutely.
0: A week from today. I can't believe it's that soon already.
1: Yeah.
0: What is, you told me just yesterday what he's doing. He's walking to Portland?
1: He literally dropped this on me the day he was going to leave at midnight. I'm like, wait, what? He says, yep, I'm walking to Portland from Eugene and to bring awareness to your organization. I'm walking for cancer. I'm walking for domestic violence. I'm walking for people who aren't seen or heard. And I'm like, my gosh. So,
0: JP, I'm not sure if you've met Charlie P before.
2: No.
0: I've never met someone with more energy before in my life. He is just an exploding ball of energy all the time. I've never seen him be not a 10 or 11.
1: Yeah.
0: At all times. So how, like, my curiosity is, like, what's the route he is taking to get to Portland?
1: I-5. Because
0: no kidding?
1: Google Maps tells you to go through the woods, you know, over the river, through the woods. And so he actually decided to do I-5 just in case of emergencies.
0: So he's one of those weird guys walking up the side of the freeway.
1: With his daughter.
0: With this,
1: Yep, they are walking for a cause. Charlie P. Walks for a Cause. You could find that on our Facebook page,
0: okay.
1: too.
0: Okay. Is that?
2: I love this.
0: I love this. Charlie, he's crazy in the best way possible. I don't mean that as a disparagement at all. He's the best.
2: I love the fact that he's doing this as a walk and he's not trying to run for some sort of cause. There's right. been enough running lately. You walk for your cause, Charlie.
0: There's something
2: P,
0: hidden
2: go.
0: Behind that because I forced JP into doing a 5K with me this last weekend.
1: Oh my
0: so
1: gosh.
0: There's yeah, that's why he's saying
1: I
0: that.
1: I hear you.
0: Yeah.
2: You
0: so
2: walk
0: yeah,
2: for a cause, buddy. Go.
1: And he's training. So Charlie's training because his ultimate goal is to do a walk from Eugene to New York. So that's going to be a big one.
0: Now, what's the time frame to walk from Eugene to New York?
1: If he goes by himself, I could see him doing it in 3 months.
0: Why is he doing New York instead of Boston?
1: Because his brother, Peter, is in New York, and he's pretty big name in the world. And okay. I don't know if I'm supposed to mention who he is.
0: We don't have to go that far. I'm just curious because like Highway 20 goes all the way from Oregon straight to Boston. There's even signs at both ends where it ends in Newport. So
1: his brother did, I believe he did a swim across the Hudson or something like that.
0: He raised
1: a bunch of money. And they're big about philanthropy and raising money for causes. And we just got to be blessed with that with Charlie. So that's pretty neat.
0: So one more time before we run out of time, give us the website and where we can buy tables and things like that.
1: VargaMedicalArt.org for October 1st at Venue 252, 6 p.m. So, yep, go there and you can check out our Facebook page as well, Varga Medical Art.
0: 1 week from today, get together, make some money for a great cause. If you have the ability, go buy yourself a table. Come down. I'll be your host. Don't let that be a negative. It's still going to be a fun night.
1: I'll give you a couple tickets to give away.
0: Okay, that'd be great.
1: Yeah.
0: Okay, we'll do that as well. So hang out for some tickets to give away, but always good to see you.
1: You too.
0: I can't wait to see you next week.
1: It's going to be fun.
0: Hopefully everyone listening will be there as well.
1: Yes.
0: Down to join us at 252, which is also an amazing venue in town.
1: Delicious dinner. Yeah. Oh my God.
0: I never get to eat the dinner. I'm going to try and make that a point this year.
1: You're eating.
0: Is to actually sit down and eat some dinner as well. So again.
1: Also, we have Jared Ritzer, Caught in the Act Entertainment. He's going to be there bumping some beats.
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0: Monica from Everclear here on 103.7 KNRQ. Everclear on the concert calendar. They are headed to Eugene this fall. It's not upcoming fall. We're now in fall. But you can get to NRQ.com, click on the Coors Light concert calendar. All the information is right there. Now, the world's so expensive. Everything in the world is too damn expensive. And
1: Truth.
0: You and I were supposed to be on a vacation this weekend.
1: Yeah, we were supposed to be checked out, but, well,
0: yeah, we're supposed to be in Vegas, but it's too expensive. And it's especially when you're going to a place that is that out, like, it just, Vegas is over the top costly.
1: Yeah, it just, like, drains money.
0: Yes, like, it's also kind of negates itself in a way where one cocktail can cost the same amount as an all-you-can-eat buffet.
1: Yeah.
0: So you really never know. But I found this new deal that we may need to pass on to our friends that did make it to Vegas this weekend, because Atomic Golf Vegas has set up the best football system ever, where you can eat, drink, and watch football as much as you want for $59. But it's only for a 3-hour period of time.
1: That's one game.
0: But that's still, that's $20 an hour to eat and drink as much as you want in Las Vegas.
1: I have always loved a buffet. I've always felt like I'm winning something when I go to a buffet. I know that I'm not, but at $20 an hour, that's a great rate for all you can eat and drink while you're sitting there,
0: yep,
1: hanging out, and especially for Vegas, but anywhere.
0: That's
1: a great flat rate.
0: They do it 4 days a week from 1 to 4 and then from 5 to 8, where you can be there for the 3 hours. It gets you a stadium style full buffet, draft beer, house spirits, and even access to the golf, like the virtual golf shared bays.
1: Sure.
0: So it's basically 20. I would pay that rate here.
1: And they do that for maybe 4 specific games during the week?
0: Or? No, it's Mondays, Thursdays, Saturdays, and Sundays.
1: Oh, so maybe it's college games on Saturdays?
0: Sure.
1: I'm trying to figure out what football they're
0: showing. The NFL is on Saturdays later in the year once college is done, but it's football where you can go watch, you know, the only unfortunate part is a game of football does take longer than 3 hours.
1: Yeah, it's about 3
0: so
1: and a half.
0: So you're going to miss some stuff, or you're going to have to pay more to sit there and pay the normal rates, and that's probably where the trap is. But still, just saying, I thought that was a cool deal in the world of how expensive things are.
1: It's an amazing deal.
0: Unfortunately, I would say 75% of things in the buffet have probably been recalled, just because that's also the world we live in, but it's still a good deal.

0: You want to hear something that's awesome that's going to bum you up?
1: That seems like an oxymoron or a juxtaposition of some sort. And it's
0: gonna,
1: awesome and make me sad.
0: It's going to do both those things, I promise you. That is Nirvana, Lithium, from one of the greatest albums that's ever been made. Never mind.
1: Sure. Okay.
0: That album came out 35 years ago today.
1: Okay.
0: As did the Chili Peppers' Blood Sugar Sex Magik. Both of those iconic albums came out on the same freaking day.
1: I did not know that.
0: Today, the 24th of September in 1991.
1: I did know that it was 35 years for Nevermind.
0: Yes.
1: I don't know why Blood Sugar Sex Magik slipped past me other than that I'm...
0: Well, I'm sure that the boys from the Chili Peppers are a little upset that one of the most iconic albums in the history of time came out the same day theirs did.
1: Yeah.
0: But this kind of overshadows it just a little bit. But that also just describes how incredible music was in the early... I mean, I think it was in a matter of 3 months. Not only did those come out, but it was also the Black Album.
1: Yeah.
0: It was the Beasties came out. The Soundgarden's Outshine came out that same... It's insane. Just see the actual breakdown of that summer, fall album release. But let's move forward instead of feeling old and get into the pain report and find out what's going on in the world of the news today that JP feels like we all need to know about.
1: So maybe it was last week or so. We were talking about how you know you've reached a certain level of like celebrity status when you get like a...
0: When you're on The Simpsons or Sesame Street or something
1: like that.
0: Or
1: a Weird Al song gets me, you know, something like that. And we talked about Lenny Kravitz becoming a Ken doll.
0: Yes.
1: The second Ono. Well, I think I have found a club that is even more exclusive that I really want to be a part of.
0: Is this also like the You've Made It kind of club?
1: Yes.
0: Okay.
1: Only two people in the world have this. It's called the Taco Bell Purple Card.
0: Oh, wow.
1: Do you know what this purple card does? Have you heard about this?
0: No.
1: The Taco Bell purple card is much like the equivalent of a black card, right? It can be used at Taco Bell for whatever you want, however much you want, at any time. It is unlimited Taco Bell for life. Okay? Currently, only two people have one.
0: Who?
1: Davante Adams.
0: Didn't he have a Taco Bell built into his house?
1: Yeah, and he's been working with Taco Bell since like 2017. So because of this deal and, you know, his work with them, he's earned what is called the Taco Bell Purple Card. It's unlimited Taco Bell at any time. He said, quote, that he could go into Taco Bell right now and order $7 million worth of food and throw a Taco Bell party if he wanted to.
0: Granted, I would imagine that the average Taco Bell doesn't have $7 million in food, but yes, I know what you're going with there.
1: Kevin Hart is the other person who also has a...
0: Well, that was smart. He's tiny. He can't fit a lot of food in him, so that's very efficient.
1: My question to you is, if you could have an unlimited card, a purple card to any restaurant, where would you go?
0: Wow. Is this fast food or in general?
1: Let's keep it like quick serve, maybe no bigger than like an Applebee's kind of thing.
0: Okay. Well, I wouldn't say that Applebee's is quick serve. If you're planning to sit down while you're there, I don't think it's quick serve.
1: Okay.
0: Wow. My first thought would be like a Popeyes or some kind of chicken-based restaurant.
1: Sure.
0: Just because for some reason in my brain, that seems slightly healthier than hamburgers. Man. Subway also comes to mind, or just like a sandwich shop of some kind.
1: I did not think sandwich shop, which is actually a fantastic answer. I kind of wish I would have gone that route. To me, I think Taco Bell's the way to go.
0: That's a lot. That would be the last one I'd pick.
1: I could eat Taco Bell, anything off the menu virtually any time of day and be okay with it.
0: However, if I was in a status where they're giving me one of these, because I know McDonald's has their own gold card as well, and lots of people have those. But if I had something like that handed to me, I would be giving out homeless food on a like almost daily basis.
1: Sure. Yeah. Imagine what you could do with a
0: just walk in and be like, hey, I need 300 tacos. I need it. Yeah. That would be the routine. But yeah, I would go with something that I don't have to have just one thing.
1: I do like the idea of a sandwich shop. Maybe Chiba Hut. That would be delicious.
0: Oh, man. There's also only one of those.
1: That's okay. It doesn't. there's one here. I'm good enough.
0: True. I was just thinking like for traveling wise, you wouldn't have to worry about it.
1: Okay. I don't travel. I'm okay with just here. I don't go anywhere. We're going too far. I'm looking at restaurants in my town.
0: Yeah, because even like the first one I thought of, Popeyes, I'd have to go to Cottage Grove to get it every single time. And I probably get, I mean, that's not worth it in the gas alone at the moment. But
1: the Taco Bell purple card.
0: That's a good question.
1: That's another level of exclusivity that I just didn't realize was out there to achieve.
0: I think it's just a matter of deciding how fat I want to be.

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2: And he says, oh yeah. 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I got a message for him. So he said he knew exactly what that was. So he heard it and dished it and went to California. And 2 weeks later, he was found dead.
1: Plus, Cover Your Ears is back and Lazy Bones Mahones comes lumbering back into our lives.
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0: No more regrets. That is almost Monday here on the Icky Life on 103.7 KNRQ. Or tomorrow night, are you coming out?
1: Maybe. I might could be there.
0: Might could.
1: I so might could probably be there.
0: That usually tells me no.
1: I could probably stop by.
0: Probably. See, that even more tells me no. That's a no. So do you have something else going on, or you just don't want to be out and about?
1: It's been a long week.
0: Yeah. I get it.
1: Old and broke, and I sometimes can't go out all the time.
0: I get it. It's fine. I probably shouldn't have asked that question on the air. My bad. However, we are partying tomorrow night. I will definitely be there. I guarantee Keevan will be there as well from down the hall, and maybe JP.
1: I will most likely be guilted into stopping by.
0: We will probably harass him constantly until tomorrow night, until he finally decides, fine, I'll go. So look forward to seeing JP there begrudgingly. But we are doing Frost Brewed Friday tomorrow night at the Graduate, the Trophy Room right there on the main floor, 6 to 8 o'clock, giving away at least one pair of Oregon Duck football tickets to go see them play the Bruins on the 10th of October. Plus a bunch of swag from Coors Light and VIP party passes, and just we're having a good time.
1: I will admit I am interested to come and see the bar at the Graduate. This will be our first time there.
0: It is our first stop there for a Frost Brew.
1: And I'd like to come and see, you know, what the first timers look like.
0: Have you been to this place since the remodel?
1: I haven't seen since the remodel, okay. So I'd like to stop by and check that out.
0: You really should come, because they did a great job from what the Hilton used to be in that building, where it actually now has a soul, and sure. It feels like a local place when you're in there. So come down and check it out. Plus, there's going to be the whole Unpack the Quack situation is going on today and tomorrow down on campus. There's going to be a lot of parents staying there that I'm sure are going to be looking to let loose a little bit after the emotional roller coaster of dropping off their child to school. I was talking to my sister about that. They had to drive to Seattle to drop my niece off at UW this week. And apparently when they left along with their son, because my niece and nephew were very close, they didn't talk for about an hour and a half in the car. After they pulled away from the Husky campus, just sitting there in silence. And
1: it's not like she died.
0: No, but I'm sure, because they're all of them are so close and they do everything together. I'm sure it kind of feels like she did.
1: Okay, so maybe I just don't know what that's like.
0: Yeah, you're not there yet. You're getting close, but you're not there yet. So come down and watch what's probably going to be some great people watching. And just in general, we always have a good time at Frost Brewed Friday. So hope that you can come down and join us. Again, the Graduate, tomorrow night, 6 to 8 o'clock. I will badger JP into coming to join us as well. Right now, it's time for the Red Hot Chili Peppers with Sublime right after that. It's right here at 103.7 KNRQ. Oh, and we got to get in the box office breakdown. I watched myself Toy Story 5 last night. Can't wait to tell you about it.

0: really don't know where to start with the box office breakdown today, because there's a few things that I want to discuss. There's a trailer that was released for Gremlins 3.
1: Yes.
0: Which
1: I saw that.
0: Were you a Gremlins fan initially?
1: I liked the first one a whole lot. The second one wasn't a big fan of. I kind of think the second one's stupid.
0: I don't think I saw the second one.
1: You're not the only one.
0: Because I wasn't... I enjoyed the first one, but it was not the obsession that some people seem to have over
1: right.
0: Gremlins.
1: I really liked the Gremlins. I thought it was a great...
0: Another little storyline that I've jumped on and tried to find any proof this is real and can't really. But also it's being discussed on such a large scale that there's got to be something behind it. That there are rumors out there that the next Christopher Nolan movie might be the Darth Vader story.
1: The Darth Vader story.
0: Star Wars Darth Vader, which is a story they've been talking about putting together for quite some time, but they never actually wrote a script for. And now Christopher Nolan's done. He doesn't have the next project lined up. He did say he wants to take some time off, because I'm sure the Odyssey was an ordeal. But how cool would it be to have him in there without the, you know, which is practical effects and with an actual score in IMAX telling a genuinely, probably somewhat terrifying story.
1: Yeah, if it's going to tell Luke's, Anakin's transition into Darth Vader, it's going to be a terrifying tale.
0: In more detail than what we already know.
1: Right.
0: Hopefully more information between the actual becoming Vader to the death of Vader. That's the window that we don't get to see all that much.
1: Yeah.
0: So... just throwing that out there is what maybe a that'd be cool to think about, almost like winning the lottery. But the thing I actually want to get to is last night I sat down and watched Toy Story 5.
1: Amaze! Did you cry?
0: No.
1: What?
0: So I am a crier.
1: Wait, what?
0: I am a crier,
1: especially at Toy Story movies.
0: No,
1: like
0: Pixar in general has my number. I cannot think. I can only think of one other Pixar movie that did not make me cry, and that would be The Bug's Life. Which okay. I think was the second movie they ever made. Other than that, Toy Story always gets me at least once. Toy Story 3, I think, got me three times. The
1: sure.
0: incinerator scene, they're a little bit evil for even making that happen.
1: Right.
0: This one didn't, not even close. Not even like a tear up moment or like, nothing.
1: Did you enjoy the movie?
0: I loved the movie. It was fun. I don't want to ruin anything. I will say that the horde of Buzz Lightyears is the best part of the movie. They got genuine LOLs on a regular basis from just that little bit of the movie. But it was, I had a great time watching it. I didn't think twice about the fact it wasn't sad until it was done. And I was starting to look for something else to watch. I'm like, wait a minute.
1: I didn't cry.
0: I just watched a Pixar movie and didn't cry. Especially Toy Story.
1: That's a shock to
0: me. So it did not invest me as much, and it did the whole,
1: or was it just not a sad movie? Were you invested in more of a joyous and happy way,
0: or like, maybe
1: it just wasn't as sad?
0: I just don't,
1: which is I find hard to believe, because that's their whole cornerstone is sad.
0: I think they kind of stepped on their own feet a little bit, because the whole premise of the story is that the era of playing with toys is dead, and the children now just want their devices, which
1: they want their tablets.
0: Very true,
1: sure.
0: But at one point, and again, I'm not going to ruin things because it just came out on digital. I'm sure a lot of people are going to be seeing it for the first time. What should be the villain in the movie eventually kind of gives up and becomes the good guy, which I think kind of deflates a lot of the tension in the whole thing and makes it less sad. And it just so while I liked it, I definitely was, for a weird reason, disappointed.
1: Just a little taken back,
0: that it
1: maybe,
0: didn't
1: right?
0: get me.
1: Yeah.
0: Because I cry in the dumbest rom-coms. Matthew McConaughey movies will make me cry.
1: That one commercial last week with the old people. That one, too, where they were holding hands.
0: I know where you're going with this, but commercials have never... I don't think that they're long enough to really nail me, but the dumbest movies or TV shows or things like that can get me. And somehow Toy Story 5 failed.
1: Hmm.
0: So while that might be positive news for some people, that hey, here's a movie that you can watch and it's not going to get you. There's also the sidebar of this that maybe I'm so dead inside at the moment, and that's why it didn't happen.
1: I don't believe that. I know you pretty well. You've got a lot of feelings.
0: Oh, no, I feel way too heavily.
1: You have a lot of feelings.
0: Way too intensely.
1: So I think that is,
0: all the time.
1: I think this is more the movie's fault than your fault.
0: Okay.
1: It just didn't hit your feels,
0: which
1: is weird.
0: Because I have all the feels.
1: Yeah, you have
0: all of them times 10, and then maybe even more piled on top of that, slowly teetering towards destruction. But, yeah.
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0: Random thought of the day. I do not know what just inspired this. I was thinking about it over the last few seconds while Tool was wrapping up right there. If I won like the big time lottery where money just doesn't matter anymore and you can start doing fun stuff with it, one of the things that I would waste my money on is building an American Gladiators park.
1: Let's bring like bringing it back or not letting people go in and fight each other.
0: I don't want it back on television. I want to build all of the games in like an empty spot in the mall where you can come down and actually like shoot tennis balls at your friends and see who can get up to the thing and do
1: build like an American Gladiators course.
0: Do the air jousting with your like that. That sounds like a good time to me. Random moment. And if you're, you know, not in your 40s, you have no idea what I'm talking about.
1: But ask the nearest adult and they'll tell you who Nitro and Turbo and Blaze were.
0: Oh, man, those were good. That was that was horrible trash television, but so much fun to watch.
1: Quality entertainment.
0: Absolutely. So, hello and happy Thursday to you. Now, it is time to get you qualified for this trip to go see Metallica and Limp Bizkit down in San Diego at Snapdragon Stadium.
1: Good job.
0: Thank you. It's been a struggle to remember. But I want you to be there for this. We're going to fly you and a friend down there, give you a place to stay, put you in the snake pit for the show, and it's going to be an incredible show.
1: I mean,
0: there's nothing bad about this. San Diego, in a month that's not June, with some of the biggest rock bands that's ever existed. So,
1: we decide this was in May, right?
0: It's in May, mid-May. So do you know about the June gloom?
1: No.
0: Most people don't. So, and a lot of people are very bummed out when they book a trip to LA or San